0: least ng ano na improvement. So I'm just thinking what my goal and also to be her goal. Kailangan magtutugma kaming dalawa. And sabi niya, gusto niyang ma-break yung Philippine record. So we will try our best na to break the Philippine record. Eh alam naman natin na mahirap talaga sa world level. So at least in that competition, we break or we have achievements na which is a very very antagal na nag-stand yung record na yon eh. So hopefully na ma-break namin yung record na yon. And together the you know, tulungan namin ni Bianca.
1: Okay, we are talking about record, and this is records. Kasi 52.20 under 20 record. How about the standard record of Philippine athletics? Ano ba yon?
0: It's 53.75 by Geraldine Amandoron. And that time, she's 23 years old nung nag-record siya. So very, one meter na lang po. So napakalapit na. So, at ang bata pa. Yes. And also, sa pangangatawan naman, almost parehas lang sila ng height and parehas sila ng build. So, yes. Ngayon, ang mas maganda ngayon, meron na tayong mga knowledge for na scientific na yung ating mga programa. So, mas natuto tayo. Hopefully, system or strategies, makatulong kay Bianca na ma-break niya pa or ma-surpass pa niya na mas malayo yung record.
1: Yes, ako yung na-excite para sa'yo, Bianca, kasi we're just computing 52.20 tapos 53.7. Bianca, how do you feel about this? Na may ganun kang you know, goal, 'di ba? 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Paano din 'yun nakakatulong bilang motivation mo, inspiration mo to keep on, you know, mahirap yung training ng atleta eh. Parang come the world under 20 or even whenever, wherever competition ay magawa mo na, ma-break mo na yung record na yun this year. Bianca?
2: For me naman, please, pinaghahandaan ko rin yung pong Philippine record po. 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
1: Yes. Anong klaseng program para sa kanya? Alam ko marami pang competition, papalapit na rin ang ating Philippine Athletics Championships, Coach Ross.
0: This is Philippine Athletics Championship, so I'm not hoping na talagang mag-improve siya kasi very little time lang eh. So just exposure for her, for competition level feeling, and so another maturity na ma-learn niya ulit kung anong lesson ma-learn niya sa National Open. Then by July, may mga competition pa naman, but hindi pa clear kasi yung date, so we are waiting for that. So para before the World Championship, meron pa siya at least sana may dalawang international in competition pa siya in preparation for the world level competition.
1: Ang saya naman, Bianca, you are so blessed in other young athletes these days, especially from track and field, because you are given, you know, the opportunity of competing, di lang isang beses, sa isang taon, napakaraming beses. How do you feel about this, sa sunod-sunod na tournament, at kumbaga opportunities being given sa iyo at sa mga kapwa teen tracksters?
2: Syempre, pwede po na pala yung pressure ko kasi nga po, sunod-sunod po yung laro. 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
1: Yes. 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
4: One of the Filipino truckers who will be competing come the Philippine Athletics Championships. He is one of our top sprinters, Neil Catral. Ngayon nasa Japan pa, and his father, Sir Nick, and of course from Pinoy Athletics, si Enzo Williams. Welcome to Sports Radio, Neil. First, how are you, Neil? Kamusta na?
5: Okay.
4: Okay. Sir Nick, kamusta po kayo dyan sa Japan? Last days na siguro na mga training nitong si Neil. Sir Nick?
5: Mabuti po. Excited na para sa kanila for the National Opens.
4: Yes. Saan po kayo ulit sa Japan? Sir Nick?
5: So, nasa Tochigi Prefecture po kami. Mga 3 hours from Tokyo.
4: Yes. Okay. Hi, Enzo. Welcome once again to Sports Radio. How are you?
6: I am good. I arrived in the country a couple of days ago. I'm in Pasig, so we're going up on a van to for the athletes to Clark tomorrow.
4: Yes, for the NCC, new Clark City in Capas, Tarlac. Yes, Neil. So, how are you? How's the training days before this Philippine Nationals?
5: Kumusta ang training mo? May nararamdaman po siyang konting pains sa paa. He's feeling a little pain in his feet, but he thinks he's already and good to go for the National Opens.
4: Yes, good to go for the National Open. And so, how big is this National Open for your athlete, Neil? Ilang mga events? What are the goals?
5: Anong events mo?
7: Around 200 a day, 4x1.
4: Yes.
5: And so he'll run the 100, 200, and 4x100 relay?
4: Yes. So three events, yeah. Mm-hmm. Yeah, three events. Okay, Enzo, so three events for Neil. Yeah. How big is this campaign for Neil? Enzo?
6: Really crucial, as obviously the National Open is the, for Patafa, it's their biggest event on the calendar. So it is a fairly crucial meet because leading from this is, the Asian Relay Championships and as well as this, the opportunity to, hit the standard for the Asian Games in the 200. And obviously you have another another attempt at the Philippine record in the two, possibly even in the one.
4: Yes. Okay. So Neil and Sir Nick, what are the goals? How's the training right now? How is the probably personal best in a particular event so that we can in a way we can guess about his performance or his target come the competition.
5: Anong goal mo kuya? Mo kuya?
7: Ah, この前段を東日本実業団で100メートル自己ベストと200メートル追い風参考だけど自己ベスト超えるそれ自信持ってるからそれ超えられるように。
5: So he said his personal goal is to yung ma-overcome niya yung personal best niya. So last month, tumakbo siya dito sa Japan and he had his personal best And for the national opens, he's aiming to break that per PB also. So he gained some confidence during the last tournament, and he's hoping na ma-break niya ulit yung PB niya this time sa Philippines.
4: Yes. Okay. And so, what is the personal best of Neil and based on the progress been showing this year, how big is the chance for him to break the records?
6: Well, like in the 100-meter dash for this year, Neil has made quite considerable progress in the 100 meters. He came in this year, I believe, with 10:48 as his personal best. He then lowered it to 10:41, and then he further lowered it again last month to 10:33. So he's knocked 0.15 off his 100 meters this year. So he's gotten about a meter and a half faster in the 100. 200 PB is yet to come, but he's been fairly consistent, running below 21 seconds in the 200. His PB there is 20.89. I would say, just due to the fact that he's made considerable grounds in the 100, he's definitely due for a, for a personal best in the 200 at this point. Certainly capable of it, since he got 0.15 faster in the 100, so he's got a lot of room for.
4: Definitely room for improvement. We're losing you, Enzo. So, 10.33 in the 100 meters. And then the record, our current national record, Eric Rey is 10.25. Yes. And then in the 200 meters. Yeah. And so we're losing you. Siguro kahit at least we can use just the audio. So in the
6: There is a,
4: 200 meters,
6: I
4: yeah.
6: think he's got even more of a chance in the two than the one. I'm not saying that.
4: Yeah, okay. So more chances in the 200 meters because of that 20 point, I think 20.88 Enzo for Neil.
5: Yes, ma'am. So his yung current PB niya po is 20.89. And I think the qualifying for Asian is 20.88. So kung mabit niya yung PB niya, then automatically he'll qualify for Asians.
4: Yes, okay. So very, very close, ha, Neil, qualifying it to the Asian Games. So ang daming purpose, ang daming goals come this Philippine Athletics Championships. To first, to make it to the Asian Games, to meet that qualifying standards, okay, for both 100 and 200 meters, and of course to break the national records. How about in the relay? Who will be with Neil come the 4x100 meter relay? Enzo. Okay, we're losing Enzo.
5: Last coach. So sa 4x100, meron
4: Apo.
5: pa rin mga athletes from US na pupunta sa Philippines. And also, we have another runner from Japan, si Danny Maru. But we still, hindi pa po final yung lineup namin. We're
4: Yes.
5: still going to look at that personal
4: Yes.
5: performance sa national opens. So
4: Yeah.
5: we're still trying to finalize that.
4: Yes. Sir Nick, you mentioned earlier na okay naman yung training but merong konting concerns si Neil. Ano pong concern yun, sir?
5: Yung sa training niya last Tuesday, medyo parang nasira yung spike niya during the training. So it caused, may pains daw siyang nararamdaman. But hopefully, hindi naman siya major pains. So he said, he's still confident na makatakbo ng maayos sa national opens.
4: Yes. Okay. And so, who are the expected drivers of Neil come the 100 meters or the 200 meters? Sir Nick, okay, nawawala yung signal ni
6: Sorry,
4: Enzo,
6: I
4: yeah.
6: just switched off my video because
4: Okay, sige, please. Enzo, go.
6: My connection's a bit unstable at the moment. For the sprints, I mean, I'm not sure who's actually coming at the moment. I haven't seen the start list, but My guess is obviously probably Lapena from the locals, and I'm also thinking that like some of our athletes are pretty good in the two, for some of our other athletes who are Neil's teammates in the 200 are pretty good as well. Like there's a few of them running 21.0, so I would say probably them. Like, but then again, there's a lot of athletes coming in from other countries. I'm not fully aware of, you know, who the international entries are from the other countries. And I'm not even sure which which countries are actually joining the National Open. But I would say that, you know, there's probably some strong athletes coming in from some of the other Asian countries that are also going to be joining the National Open. But yeah, from the locals, probably Lapena and then the guy, some of the guys from our team in the 200, perhaps.
4: Yes, I was asking earlier, and so who will be with Ni Neil come the 4 100 meter relay?
6: Okay. Yeah. Look, we're putting Neil on the as the anchor runner or the fourth runner in the relay team. I mean, we have six guys and up all but we have six athletes and up all by one. And definitely for the second, the third, and the fourth runner, we already have those runners fixed. We have Ellie England running second. We have Frances Putten Putten running third, and then we have Neil running fourth. But as per our first runner. For our 4x1, we have three guys to choose from, and we will decide who our first runner is once we have the results of the individual 100 meters after day one.
4: Yes. Okay. Sir Nick and Neil, do you have already the schedule for this Philippine Athletics Championships? Will it be the 100 meters first, the 200 meters?
7: So, sa 10, it will be the 100 meters, then 11 is 200 meters. Then sa 13 will be the relay.
4: Okay. So, ano na po yung schedule ngayon ni ano ni Neil? Kailan punta sa Philippines o and then you know the training here?
7: Yeah. So bukas po ng umaga they will fly from Japan to New Clark. So probably they'll start training dun sa stadium on the 9th. So on Tuesday morning with Coach Enzo.
4: Yes.
6: Yeah, we're doing relay practice on the 9th of June because like last year we got our Pinoy athletics team landed third place at the nationals. We got third behind Malaysia in the national team, but we had very minimal practice. In fact, they only practice. I wasn't there last year. And they only practice, from what I heard, during the warm up for the actual event itself. But this time, I mean, we're probably going to have about three or four practices before the actual event. So we're much better prepared this year. We have a you know we have a much stronger cast of athletes than we did last year. I mean, we've got three of the athletes. Athletes, including Neil from last year, are still in the squad, but we've got two new athletes in the 4x1 who are quite considerably strong, strong individual athletes as well.
4: Yes, okay. Sir Nick, could you possibly share with us kumusta po yung training ni Neil there? Sino talaga yung nagko-coach sa kanya kapag nasa Japan or is just following the programs of Coach Enzo? Ano po yung setup for Neil?
7: So currently si Neil is also working. But yung company na pinagtatrabahuan niya po is fully supporting Neil dito sa athletics activities niya. And yung training niya right after work, maybe mga 2 hours. Mga 2 hours na training per day, and usually Thursday and Thursday and Sunday nagpapahinga siya. So yun po yung niya training. And with regards to the coaching, wala po siyang official coach dito sa Japan, but may mga yung parang coach nila during university days, sometimes nagkikita sila and the coach is, just giving some small tips. Minsan tinutulungan sila
5: Tinitingnan yung training nila kung okay ba. So, pero after university, medyo nabawasan yung instances na sumasama yung coach nila.
4: Yes, yes.
5: So right now, yung program, sariling program niya lang, maybe yung program niya since university days, kinitweet niya lang ng konti.
4: Yes.
5: And sometimes we ask Coach Enzo minsan kung anong magandang program ba.
4: Yeah. Ano po, yeah, ano ang motivation mo, Neil? Motivation in you know, in running or in being a national team member?
5: Motivation. Motivation. So, hindi naman po talaga. Ewan ko po kung motivation. Pero apo, ever since maliit pa siya, he truly enjoys running.
4: Ah, he enjoys running. Yeah. Okay. But medyo late na rin po siya na napunta sa national team. Bakit po ganon, Sir Nick?
5: Dito po sa Japan, talagang babad siya sa mga tournaments.
4: Yes.
5: But since nag-high school siya, ano na po siya, scholar siya. So, full scholar siya dito sa Japan hanggang nag-university siya. So, may commitment po sa mga university, sa mga school. So, hindi po kami makapunta dito sa Philippines. To compete. Kasi po may mga commitments. And madami pong tournament dito sa Japan. So, mahirap po. So, after graduation, ayun po yung time na na-meet namin si Coach Enzo.
4: Yes.
5: And he helped us to join the National Opens.
4: Yes.
5: And yeah, doon na po nagsimula yung journey sa national team.
4: And so officially, di ba, Neil is a member of the national team for the second year, Neil? Anyway, losing yung signal with the coach. Sir Nick, tama ba? National team member na si Neil?
5: Yeah, so after last year's National Open, so, nakuha po si Neil as a national team member for the SEA Games. Pero po, when it comes to ano, tournament dyan sa Philippines, like national opens, ang representation po namin is under Coach Enzo, the Pinoy
4: Athletics. Apo.
5: Pero if we're going to represent the country, he'll join the national team.
4: Yeah, but so far ngayon wala pa siyang ano, wala pa siyang allowance from the Philippine Sports Commission.
5: Hindi pa po kami nakaka-receive since may mga requirements po na hindi pa namin nabibigay.
4: So, yes. But definitely. Yes, so Sir Nick, talagang ano, determined, seryoso kayo for Neil to be a member of the national team, di ba?
5: Yeah, yeah. Yeah.
4: Okay.
5: So iba pa rin po yung nagre-represent ng country. So even dito sa Japan, medyo pag nalaman nilang ano ka, representative ka ng isang country, it's iba po yung level of respect na binibigay.
4: Definitely. Yeah. Especially Sir Nick, ang Asian Games will be in Japan, di ba? Aichi and Nagoya. So additional motivation po ba yan sa inyo ni Neil for him to make it to the national team to qualify, to meet the standard? Yes, Sir Nick.
5: Yes, of course. Malaki pong motivation yung Asian Games dito sa Japan mismo. So, pag nakita ng maraming Pilipino dito sa Japan na may Pilipino, may taga-Japan na nagre-represent ng Philippines, marami po sigurong may ganyang mag-join in the future.
4: Definitely. Anong feeling doon ni Neil? Yeah, in playing or in competing at the Asian Games in Nagoya.
5: So, yes, since nandito daw po sa Japan, probably makikita ng mga friends niya, yung mga colleagues niya sa trabaho. And yeah, na-excite po siya. Siguro, syempre, proud.
4: Definitely. Yeah.
5: Kasi po hindi po pag dito po sa Japan mahirap pong mag-qualify as a national team eh. So just to be part of that big stage, especially dito sa Japan, Malaking bagay po yan.
4: Yes. Okay, and so tell us more about Neil. Yung assessment mo sa kanyang performance through probably this is the second year that Neil is under Pinoy Athletics. How promising, how good Neil is in the sprints.
6: Okay. I just had to move my computer near a window because it kept timing, the signal kept shutting out. But yeah, like what I said, I think, you know, he's made quite considerable progress in the one.

0: Neil's 200 time will come, like his 200 improvement's going to come. It's just like a question of, just being patient and waiting for it to come. So I think that, he started off really good this year. He set he's ran, two personal bests in the 100, and his other time was like, under his personal best as well. So he's ran under his previous personal best three times this year. So I think, he's on the right track in terms
1: Yes.
0: of, like his preparation for the Asian Games.
1: Yeah, that's nice. Sir Nick, are you coming to the Philippines with Neil for this Philippine Athletics Championships?
2: This year po, hindi po ako makasama due to my work. But kasi po yung wife ko po, she will be with Neil during
1: Yes.
2: the nationals.
1: Yes. Yung wife mo definitely Filipino. Diba?
2: Opo,
1: Pareho lang kayo
2: opo.
1: Filipino. Okay.
2: Opo.
1: So, kayo pong dalawa ng wife, gaano kalaki yung dream nyo o for Neil Cattrall?
2: Well, kami naman po kung ano po yung ini-aim niya, sumusuport lang kami. We're not really pushing him so hard sa
1: Yes.
2: iba mga
1: Yes.
2: bagay. Pero when we see na they are doing their best to achieve something, we just support. So,
1: Yes.
2: magastos.
1: Yeah, okay, that's nice. And so, up to what extent is the help of Pinoy Athletics to Neil Cattrall?
2: Ah, malaking bagay po yung representation ng Pinoy Athletics since hindi po kami directly nakikipag-transact to PATAFA. So, syempre busy din po kami dito sa Japan.
1: Tama.
2: And so, it's really a big thing. We have a club like Pinoy Athletics to handle those kinds of things for us. So, yeah,
1: Yeah,
2: we thank
1: that's nice.
2: Coach Enzo for doing those.
0: I think
1: Yeah.
0: it's very important. We have older, stronger athletes like Neil and Zion Nelson with us because since we got Zion Nelson to basically join, like they joined us at the end of last year. Since they've joined us, like lots of female athletes are now inquiring how do we join Pinoy Athletics, including the athletics now. So I
1: Yes.
0: think it's inspiring for the others, for the other athletes to join Pinoy Athletics. But as far as support, it's more like we do a lot of admin stuff for them. Obviously, a bit of technical advice when it comes to training, and basically just navigate the landscape of PATAFA, which can at times be a little bit political. So it's like just trying to, ensure that the athletes are best informed and best prepared when it comes to making sure that they're getting selected for meets and that we're going through all the processes because there's a lot of processes involved dealing with the PATAFA and the NSA. I mean that's basically with the way they operate. It's just to ensure that we have a I would say at this stage we have a compared to previously we have a I would say a somewhat harmonious relationship with PATAFA. I mean, we're getting on well at this point with Jasper and Terry under their leadership. So we've basically we've compared to prior years we have a very good understanding. Not always agreeing all the time, but like meet reading meet really meeting a lot of common ground with the current leadership of PATAFA. So there's sort of more sort of dialogue and more sort of cooperation between Pinoy Athletics and PATAFA compared to say 5 or 10 years ago.
1: Yes, that's nice. Anyway, so Neil and Sir Nick, what can you promise on the part of Neil to us who will be witnessing and cover the Philippine Athletics come, well, in a few days from now? What can we expect from Neil?
2: Sa mga fans mo. Ano ba? So, si ito ay hindi ko wakarana ito. No? Ah, si Itay si. Da から、できるだけ、怪我をしないように全力を尽くして。
0: I can tell you what we cannot expect from Neil, Judah.
1: Okay. Yes.
0: There's no

0: way, there's no way that we're going to get Neil to run the 4x4, for example. That's something we can't expect. Just the four by one, the one and the two. That's
1: Yeah.
2: So Neil said he'll definitely do his best to break his PB and perform well. Even though now he's feeling something.
1: Yes.
2: Hopefully it's not really a major thing, but
1: Yeah.
2: yeah, he'll definitely do his best. Every time he goes to the track, he's always all out. So yun lang po yung
1: Yes.
2: masasabi ko kay Neil. So
1: Yeah.
2: nakita ko all throughout his races.
1: Yeah.
2: So he always gives his best.
1: Yeah.
2: And just like Coach Enzo said, no 4x400.
1: No four
2: But
1: by four.
2: if he feels really
0: That's
2: good,
0: why.
2: he'll run the 4x4.
1: Yes. Sir Nick, okay, baka may gusto po kayong i-acknowledge yung through the journey of Neil. Sino po ba yung mga katulong nyo rin, katuwang nyo rin to support Neil in his athletic career?
2: So of course, Philippine Pinoy Athletics and yung company ni Neil, ABC Logistem. So habang wala po kaming nare-receive ng funds from
1: Yes.
2: PSC, it's the company is providing all the expenses. So
1: Yes.
2: really, we are truly grateful for that company. And also sa mga ano po namin, relatives po namin dyan sa Philippines na nagsusundo, naghahatid. So,
1: Thank
2: truly
1: you.
2: grateful sa kanila.
1: Yeah. Taga saan po relatives niyo sa Philippines?
2: So, Pasig and Laguna.
1: Ayun, taga Pasig and Laguna. And so, why is Neil has yet to to receive allowances from the Philippine Sports Commission? We know for a fact that he is already a member of the national team. And so,
0: As I mentioned before with PATAFRA and PSC, there's a lot of processes that
1: okay.
0: have to be followed and undergone. So Neil is still, one of those requirements is Neil has to undergo a medical test. And unfortunately, last time when Neil was there before the SEA Games and they were practicing the relay up in New Clark, they sort of ran out of time for Neil to you be able to get the medical, because you need pretty much a full day to get the medical, and it's obviously not open in the weekend. So one Neil will be doing his medical after nationals, and once that's processed, then he can get paid plus, any retro payments from when he was, initially inducted into the national team.
1: Yeah, that's good, good. Okay, so Enzo, thank you so much for this opportunity. Just
0: Can I just
1: short, yeah, give us the number of how many members of
0: okay.
1: Pinoy Athletics will be
0: Well, I
1: competing, who are your
0: just
1: top bets?
0: sure. I just wanted to thank our team sponsors,
1: Yeah.
0: because our team, we're now being sponsored by Mega Sardines and Mega Tuna from Mega Fine Foods. So they've helped bankroll most of our team to the nationals, particularly our grassroots athletes. So we're forever grateful that we have, the backing of a major food company at the moment. With regards to nationals, sorry, can you just repeat the question
1: How
0: again?
1: many members of Pinoy Athletics Club will be competing? Who are our top bets aside from, of course, Zion
0: Okay.
1: Corrales and Neil Cattrall?
0: We have 38. We had 38 athletes in total, but like some of them have sort of like, some of them have bowed out. So I think we still have over 30. I think we've got around 32 or 30, 33. Besides, like Zion and Neil are members of the national team. So we're represented by 2 out of 50 athletes in the national team. But we're hoping after this national championships, we'll increase our membership in the national team from Pinoy Athletics to, more than just two. Besides Neil and Zion, the other athletes that are to watch are in Neil's relay mate. So there's a guy in the 400, or there's two twins actually in the 400 from Bohol, and Francis has ran 47.3 in the two in the one in the 400. So he's got the fastest time out of the Filipinos this year of the four. There's also Kaelin Perry, who is he was the silver medalist at the 2024 Nationals in the 400. So he's another we've got a very strong 4x4 as well. So like the men's 4x4 is also very going to be very competitive at nationals from our team. Then Ellie in the, Ellie has ran below 21 as well, but with wind assistance in the 200. And then also more from the local athletes, I would say Aaron Parlago. He's from Bacolod, and he's got a very strong chance in the under 18 category. He got the silver medal in the Polaro in the 200. He's run 48.6 in the four, but he's just turned 17, and I wrote about him. He's actually doing the SAT, so he's actually looking for a US scholarship at the moment. So from like he's one of our he's probably our best sort of upcoming athlete in the team right now.
1: Yes. Okay. So thank you so much for this opportunity of talking to you, Neil, and likewise, Sir Nick. All the best po. Of course, Sports Radio will be there at NCC in Capastorlac to cover the Philippine Athletics Championship. And keep us posted. And so all
0: Thank
1: the
0: you, Judah.
1: best.
0: Thanks, Judah.
1: Maraming salamat. Okay. Till next time. There you have it, Neil Cachoal and Enzo Williams, Pinoy Athletics team here on Sports Radio. Salamat po.
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8: Headlines ngayon

0: The Armed Forces of the Philippines says military counterparts from various countries have offered assistance to the Philippines following the magnitude 7.8 earthquake that struck Mindanao. AFP Chief of Staff Romeo Bronner said that the United States, Japan, and Indonesia have reached out and expressed readiness to provide support as the government continues to assess the situation on the ground. The AFP has been supporting search, rescue, retrieval, relief, and humanitarian operations in coordination with local governments and other national agencies. Despite the strong tremor, the AFP has not recorded significant damage to military facilities or casualties among its personnel. The Israel Ministry of Tourism has announced the gradual and safe reopening of its borders, cultural attractions, and major pilgrimage sites to international visitors, including Filipinos. The announcement coincides with the restoration of international airline routes to Ben Gurion Airport and the resumption of nationwide tourism activities under guided phase protocols. Israel Ambassador to the Philippines, Dana Hirsch, cited the development as a vital step toward enhancing bilateral ties and advancing long-term travel connectivity between the two countries. In sports, Arsenal midfielder Declan Rice has been or will be England's vice-captain for the World Cup. Rice has earned 72 caps for the Three Lions and will be one of the most experienced players in Thomas Tuchel's starting lineup. The 27-year-old has just helped Arsenal win the Premier League for the first time since 2003 to 2004 and reached the Champions League final, which they lost on penalties to Paris Saint-Germain last weekend. Philippine Standard Time, it is exactly 10 a.m. and that's it for the early news. This is Mikago. Good morning.
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7: 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Asahan ang aming walang humpay na paglilingkod Lunes hanggang Linggo sa airwaves man or online. Ilalapit sa inyo ang mga sports balita sa loob at labas ng bansa. Interview kay Idol, resulta ng paborito mong laro, paglilinaw sa mga issue at marami pang iba. 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Dahil maparadyo man o social media, sa Sports Radio, kasali ka. 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
0: Pakinggan po natin si President Ferdinand R. Marcos Jr. sa 128th Philippine Navy Anniversary Celebration sa Headquarters Philippine Navy Naval Station Jose Andrada, Rojas Boulevard, Manila.
9: Region at the geopolitical and economic center of gravity. The seas around us are arenas of competition and of conflict. Global instability, shifting alliances, and emerging threats demand that we maintain a resilient maritime defense posture. In this environment, a credible Philippine Navy is indispensable to regional peace. Thus, I have directed the Philippine Navy to further strengthen its capabilities. The DNDAFP was also tasked to further expand and deepen partnerships, exchanges, and interactions with allies and friendly forces. Through the modernization of the Navy, we are safeguarding our economic lifelines, protecting our people, and enhancing our ability to contribute to security and cooperation in our region. This administration likewise believes that our greatest asset is our people. We continue to conduct training courses to ensure that our sailors have the tools, the information, and protection that will help them carry out their missions effectively. And today, we witness the fruit of our efforts to modernize this institution. It is my honor to lead the commissioning of the BRP Raja Lakandula, named after Raja Lakandula, one of the leaders of pre-colonial Manila. This vessel carries forward a legacy of courage, leadership, and devotion to country. Truly, this is a pivotal step towards realizing the Navy's vision of a modern and self-reliant force. This vessel enhances our capacity to safeguard our resources and assert our sovereignty. To the crew of the ship, may you sail her with pride and let the world know that the Filipino spirit will never be intimidated. The dedication and service of the men and women of the Philippine Navy mean that our communities can sleep peacefully at night. It means that our fisherfolk can sail further with confidence. It also means that the global community will see that our country is a credible and formidable anchor of peace and of international law. So, I thank you for always keeping our flag flying high, even above the roughest waters. For your unwavering loyalty in the face of the storm, I say this, Bravo Zulu, job well done to you all. I also congratulate our exemplary awardees for going the extra nautical mile to serve our country. May your example inspire others in your ranks to always put your country above all else, especially when the seas are turbulent. Sa inyong pagbabantay sa ating karagatan, tangan ninyo hindi lamang ang watawat ng Pilipinas, kundi pati na rin ang tiwala at pag-asa ng sambayanang Pilipino. As your Commander-in-Chief, I recognize the sacrifices that you and your families make in the service of our nation. Be assured that your government remains committed to supporting your welfare and ensuring that you are equipped to carry out your mission. Once again, a happy 128th anniversary to you all. 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Maraming salamat. Mabuhay ang hukbong dagat ng Pilipinas. Mabuhay ang Bagong Pilipinas.
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0: 2010 ng Global Esports from their loss to Leviathan. Na yun nga, malaman din natin yung thoughts nila dito sa games nila. And of course, yung kanilang mga kalaban na Full Send. So pakinggan natin nga muna tong ano no, post-match press conference of Global Esports.
1: Hello everyone, welcome to this press conference. First of all, thank you Global Esports for being here with us. We are going to start with some questions on the call. Golden, you have the first question.
2: Yeah, thank you. Can you hear me?
1: Yes.
2: Okay, thank you. Hello, guys. It's Golden, independent journalist in Latin America. First of all, sorry for the loss of today. It was a really close match against Leviathan. Well, my first question is going to be for Padman. So, Padman, we already saw the draw show for the next match, and it's going to be a regional matchup against Fosens. So, what are your expectations before facing them again now in Masters London?
3: When's our next match? What day?
4: Yeah, right. It's not tomorrow, the next day.
3: The next day.
4: Fosens, yes.
3: Yeah, I think against them, we probably know like how they kind of play. And since we have matched up against them, actually, Premi pop up so hard that time. And maybe this time, I think everyone feels the same. I think that maybe we can beat them next time.
2: Thank you, and good luck for your next match.
3: Thank you.
1: Thank you. Sierra, you have a question?
5: Hello, Sierra is Obi, freelance esports commentator from North America. Commiserations on the loss today. My question goes over to Autumn. I've heard through the grapevine that your parents are actually here watching your match. I was curious, how often do they get to see your matches? What does it mean for them to be here? And will they be staying around long enough to see you hopefully get a win in your next match?
6: Yeah, I mean, they watch like all my games and even other teams' games. Like, they're really into Valorant. Like, they watch, like, they stay up late at night and watch like a lot of VCT games. So they're really like into esports, because they kind of see it similar to like a normal sport, like traditional sport. And yeah, it means a lot. It means a lot to me. It means a lot to them to come out here and see me play and see us play. And yeah, they're staying here for a while, so they'll see the next match.
5: Amazing. Thank you so much.
6: Thank you.
7: Hello. This question is for Coach. We know that Padman played three different roles today: Fade, Waylay, and Omen. So I want to ask, how do your players adapt so quickly when changing agents and roles?
8: I mean, they're just good players, and I take advantage of flexibility when I can. And if I can't, then I have to make comps more comfortable. I think really, even though he only played basically Fade on Paper X, he learned through osmosis also how to play all the other roles, because he basically had to support all of them and he had to like help all of them. So for him, it's not really that hard. It's hard in general to do it, but he has the natural skill set to be able to flex.
7: Okay, thank you.
1: Thank you. Next question here in the room. Okay, now we are going to take some questions on the call. Castal Mani, you have the next question.
9: Hello. Hi, guys. I'm Casey from The Spike. First of all, I want to say, you know, sorry about the loss. So my question is actually for the other four players, except for Pat and for Frost, and, you know, first time on the international stage. Just, I want to know, how were you guys feeling? How was the experience of it?
8: Feeling pretty pissed off that we choked. Probably should have been a 2-0 series. A lot of rounds didn't go our way. We also lost a lot of pistols. That was very surprising. Up 8-4 on split on our best half. We should probably be able to close that out. So I'm more frustrated. But the truth is, everyone said this team was arguably one of the best teams in the tournament, and we should have got out of here with a 2-0 win. So I'm not really worried about the, you know, our ability to qualify for playoffs. It's pretty clear that we can qualify for playoffs. We just need to, you know, probably not make as many mistakes. And if we limit that, we're probably going to be fine. Pat, how do you

0: That's how I keep myself motivated. Po.
1: What do you think are the skills that you want to improve or kinakailangan pang sabihin natin, mas tutukan ng pansin, no?
0: Mm-hmm.

0: you might think that you already know a lot, that you're really good at stuff, pero the reality is wala ka talagang alam.
1: So talagang mahalaga yon na you're still hungry to learn, hungry for more, no? For Yanni. But of course, Yanni, I believe you're still in Da Nang and may training camp. So tell us, ano ba tong training camp na to? And tell us, no, ano ba yung mga routine, ano yung mga activities na ginagawa nyo dito?
0: Yes, but I'm still in Da Nang. And the training camp, it's called the More Than Medals training camp of United World Wrestling. And we train twice a day, in the morning and in the afternoon. And we learn different wrestling styles. The boys, they learn Greco-Roman, freestyle wrestling, and beach wrestling. For the women naman po, we learn women's wrestling and beach wrestling. We have mat training and beach training. And I learned a lot of things po sa training ng women's wrestling and sa beach wrestling. But nagulat po ako kasi hindi lang wrestling ginawa namin. Namasyal din po kami sa Hoi An, Vietnam. It's a leisure trip. It's actually more of an educational trip. We learned stuff about the place. And then we also participated in a cleanup drive, which is really good. I like na ginawa po yun ng UWW because it really shows that wrestlers can give back to the community.
1: Yes, it's very true, no? And syempre, mahalaga din, may mga leisure activity din. Ang isang grappler, lalo na bata pa rin kayo, kailangan may balance, no? Balance. But of course, what will be next for you, Yanni, after this Asian and Oceania Championships? Meron ka bang paghahandaan na bigger competition pa this year?
0: For this year po, I'm preparing for different international competitions and training camps in different places such as Thailand, China, Hong Kong. If given the chance po, I'll go back to Guam to defend my title in the Marianas Open. And then if the war in the Middle East pacifies, I'll go back po to the UAE for the Abu Dhabi World Youth Jiu-Jitsu Championship.
1: Yes, Yanni, to those na ngayon ka palang narinig or nakilala, no, bakit daw grappling yung napili ni Yanni or bakit jiu-jitsu? 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
0: Oh, I've tried different sports po before, like taekwondo, swimming, a bit of gymnastics, Muay Thai, mga ganun po. But I chose jiu-jitsu and grappling because Prof. Maybelline Masuda, my coach now, she really inspired me. 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And sobrang, I really look up to her. Sobrang nahangaan ko po siya.
1: So talagang
0: and I'm really glad now that I get to train under her. And actually, dun sa competition po, she coached me during my finals match. And it felt very, very special because the person that inspires me so much is in my team.
1: Yes, totoo yan, no? Very inspired si Yanni, no? But of course, your message, Yanni, to those, especially to young girls who would want to try grappling or to be into combat sports?
0: I'd say go for it. Really try it. Because before, wala talaga akong alam sa grappling, sa combat sports. And then my parents, they signed me up for jiu-jitsu, and I was happy about that because yun nga po, tinitingala ko po si Prof. May. And they enrolled me sa same team pa as Prof. May. So I was very, very happy about that. And it took me some time to learn. But I'm happy kung saan po ako ngayon sa mga nakuha ko pong achievement.

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1: Yung goal ko po, and actually goal po ng Wrestling Association of the Philippines para sa akin, is marating ko po yung Olympics. 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
0: Yes, and tutulungan ka namin no, magdasal no, para marating yan. Again, thank you so much and congratulations, Yani Alexi Lopez. We are so proud of you.
1: Maraming salamat po.
0: There you have it, si Yani Alexi Lopez, ang ating Filipina grappler. Gold medalist po nitong nakalipas na Asian and Oceania Grappling Championship. Samantala, check your time. It's 1:47 in the afternoon. Magbabalik pa po ang Game On.
2: Good news para sa ating mga senior citizens na binibisyaryo ng DSWD Social Pension.
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0: At nagbabalik po ang Game On dito sa Sports Radio 918. At this point ay nakikiramay po no, ang buong basketball community or sports community sa pagpanaw ng dalawang miyembro ng Ateneo Blue Eagles men's basketball team na sina Divine Adili at si Rene Baterbonya. So ang dalawa po na to no, ay pumanaw po no, from the official announcement ng Ateneo de Manila University last Monday. No? At ang naging dahilan po ng pagpanaw ng dalawa ay nalulo daw po during their team building activity na ginanap sa Dipaculao Aurora. So yan po ang official announcement ng Ateneo de Manila University last Monday. Sabi po nila, no, university statement, it is with profound sadness that Ateneo de Manila University confirms the passing of two student athletes of the Ateneo men's basketball team, Rene Clert Baterbonya and Divine Adili, following a drowning incident that occurred during a team building activity in Dipaculao Aurora on the afternoon of June 8, 2020. The entire Ateneo community mourns the loss of Rene and Divine. The university extends its heartfelt condolences to their families, friends, teammates, coaches, and loved ones. We ask the community to keep them in their prayers during this most difficult time. The university is providing support to the families of Rene and Divine, as well as to their teammates and members of the Ateneo community affected by this tragedy. We respectfully ask for privacy and space for all those grieving as they come to terms with this profound loss. As a community, we mourn with the families and loved ones of Rene and Divine and entrust them to God's loving mercy. We ask for continued prayers for all who are affected by this tragedy, and details regarding the wake and funeral arrangements will be announced once this have been finalized in consultation with their families. Ayan po ang official na naging statement to ng Ateneo de Manila University sa pagpanaw ng dalawang miyembro

0: po nila, no? But of course, maging ang Samahang Basketball ng Pilipinas at Philippine Sports Commission ay nag-release na rin po ng kanilang official statements, no, matapos nga itong naging trahedya na to, no? Even yung ating PBA legend, no, na si Ramon S. Fernandez at ang isa po sa Magnificent Seven ng Philippine Sports Hall of Fame ngayong taon ay nag-express din, no, ng kanyang reaksyon dito sa nangyari na to. Ayon sa official statement ni Ramon S. Fernandez, no, sabi niya po, "As someone who has spent a lifetime in basketball as a player, teammate, mentor, and sports servant, I cannot help but feel deeply disturbed and heartbroken by the tragic loss of two young lives. Rene Clert Baterbonia and Divine Adili were not just basketball players. They were sons. They were brothers. They were dreams in motion. Since yesterday, many accounts, stories, and questions have surfaced regarding the circumstances that led to this tragedy. While much of what is being discussed remains unverified, the growing number of concerns being raised makes one thing clear. The families, the players, and the entire Philippine basketball community deserve answers. I am not here to point fingers. I am not here to prejudge anyone, but I am here to respectfully call for a thorough, impartial, and transparent investigation so that the truth may come out, wherever it may lead. If the reports circulating are inaccurate, then let the facts clear the air. If mistakes were made, then accountability must follow. Either way, silence and speculation cannot be allowed to prevail over truth. Most importantly, I believe those entrusted with the welfare of our student athletes owe it to the families, teammates, and alumni and supporters to speak openly and candidly about what transpired. Transparency is not about assigning blame. It is about honoring the lives that were lost and ensuring that lessons are learned so that no family will ever have to endure this kind of pain again. In sports, we teach our athletes courage, accountability, discipline, and responsibility. Those same values must guide us now. Today, I join countless Filipinos in calling not only for prayers, but for truth. My deepest condolences and prayers go out to the parents and families of Rene and Divine, to their grieving teammates and friends, and to all those whose lives they touch. May God grant strength to those left behind, wisdom to those tasked to uncover the truth, and eternal peace to these two young men whose futures were taken far too soon. Rest in peace, Rene and Divine. May justice, truth, and accountability honor your memory." Ayan po ang naging official message, no, ng ating El Presidente na si Ramon S. Fernandez patungkol dito sa trahedya ng dalawang miyembro ng ating Ateneo de Manila University Blue Eagles men's basketball team. 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And ito naman pong si Peter Bonya from Davao, rookie. 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The last time he played in February, no, at yun nga, February po siya na-acquire ng Ateneo de Manila University. 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Thank you so much again sa ating mga nakasama. Kay Coach Cirilo Dayo mula po sa General Santos City. 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

0: Philippine Standard Time, it's 1:58 p.m. and here is the news. The United Nations in the Philippines announced that it is actively assessing the impact of the devastating magnitude 7.8 earthquake that struck Mindanao and stands ready to support national and local recovery efforts. In a statement of solidarity, the UN line agency confirmed it is closely collaborating with the Philippine government and humanitarian partners to determine the full extent of the damage. The United Nations in the Philippines also extended its deepest sympathies to the people of Mindanao and other affected areas following the devastating earthquake. The international body highlighted its ongoing coordination with domestic authorities to ensure a synchronized response to the disaster. The Department of Social Welfare and Development in Caraga Region dispatched 2 mobile storage units to Davao Region to support relief operations for communities affected by the magnitude 7.8 earthquake. The SWD-13 said in a statement that the MSUs will serve as a temporary warehouse during emergencies and ensure the organized storage, management, and rapid distribution of relief goods. Their deployment will strengthen the region's disaster response capacity and support ongoing humanitarian efforts on the ground. Davao Region is among the affected areas, aside from parts of Region 12, where the epicenter was recorded. In news abroad, Ukrainian forces struck oil facilities in Russia and occupied Ukraine as part of their campaign aimed at making Moscow pay an economic cost for the war. Separately, Ukraine's President Volodymyr Zelensky has confirmed that Roman Abramovich acted as a go-between for messages between Kyiv and Moscow. Zelensky said that the former owner of Premier League team Chelsea traveled to Kyiv with a message from Russian President Vladimir Putin. He said Abramovich brought the message that the Russians wants to understand what we are ready to do and had offered to take a reply to Putin. In sports, Alas Pilipinas demolished Kyrgyzstan 25-9, 25-11, 25-17 for its second win in the AVC Women's Volleyball Cup group stage on Monday at the Candon City Arena. The Nationals returned to winning ways after absorbing a tough 5-set loss to Australia. The Philippines improved its record to 2-1 and handed winless Kyrgyzstan its third loss in Pool A. Thea Gagate led Alas women with 11 points built on 8 attacks, 2 blocks and 1 ace, while Javelin Gonzaga scored 10 markers. Alas women are now looking to intensify their semifinal bid in their ongoing battle against undefeated South Korea, which stayed perfect after 2 matches. Philippine Standard Time, it's 2:01 p.m. and that's it for the early news. This is Mikago. Good afternoon.
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21: 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Immediate reaction version, mga kaibigan. We have a series dito sa ating 2026 NBA Finals. Oh, galit na galit yung mga Cats namin. Oh. Knicks fans kasi yung mga Cats namin. Anyway, congratulations for the San Antonio Spurs. They win against the New York Knicks. Final score, the San Antonio Spurs 115, the New York Knicks 111. Yo, I'm rotating, man. Yeah, they're over there. Okay. Sige na. Alright, okay. Apologies for the cuts. We're not cutting it. 115-111 sa Madison Square Garden. The Spurs able to get away with this tremendous victory para nga po dito sa San Antonio and prevent a 0-3 hole. Dahil doon, magkakaroon tayo ng game number 5. We have a series, mga kaibigan. We're gonna have a game on Sunday. So, walang sweep. So, respectfully, sa mga New York Knicks fans, Knicks in 4 ain't gonna happen. And a great, very great thing and impressive for the San Antonio Spurs. They walk the talk. They mentioned that they're a better, baga parang naniniwala sa kanila. Yung tamang confidence naman. Tamang respectful arrogance ba, kung tawagan. Yun yung Pinoy na term ng mga ilang analysts kay Devin Basal at kay Stephen Castle. Na confidence sila sa kanilang capabilities and kung if they continue to play that way nung like nung game 1, game 2 na although they felt short, eventually they played that well. They had a great start actually. Yun nga, nakuha nila yung panalo. And shout out to the Spurs, to everyone. They really walked the talk. The Spurs outscored the Knicks 33-22 in that first quarter. Bagamat lumamang ang New York nung second quarter, outscoring the Spurs 42-24. Eventually, na ipanalo ng San Antonio yung second half against the Knicks, scoring 58 points to 47. Ayan yung naging computation for the Spurs outscoring the Knicks in that second half. And bagamat halos maganda yung naging 3-point shooting ng San Antonio nung first quarter, pero medyo lamig na sila pagdating na nung second half. Pero yung they were able to force turnovers. Itong San Antonio against New York, the Knickerbockers committed 13 turnovers compared to only 8 by the Spurs, and tremendous work. And yun nga po, no? Much in control ang San Antonio during that second half, with the exception of that fourth quarter, kasi halos bagamat lumayo yun sa San Antonio, nakahabol yung New York, pero they were able to hang on for the victory. Let's take a look at the box score sa mga kaibigan. Say natin, Victor Wembanyama, siguro nakatulong sa kanyang paggala niya sa isang park sa New York na kung saan he was sketching on something. So well done. 32 points, 11 of 18 shooting from the field, 2 of 4 from 3-point range, 8 rebounds, 6 assists. And asan na yung block shots dito? Ano yan? ESPN? Walang ano? Wala yung block shots dito. Meron dapat dito yun. Ayun, all stats para. Okay, 3 block shots. Yun. Okay, hindi lang kasi na-configure. 3 block shots. Aside from that, 23 points from Stephen Castle, including the initial dagger, yung 3-pointer dagger niya. Pero kasi nakahabol din, nakasagot din itong New York after that 3-pointer niya sa Stephen Castle. 23 points, 2 of 5 from 3-point range, 8 of 14 shooting from the field, 5 rebounds, 5 assists. Julian Champagne with 12 points, 3 assists. De'Aaron Fox with the dagger. Actually, siya yung may dagger talaga. With a floating jumper. And kind of a redemption game from De'Aaron Fox. 12 points. Pagamat he missed all 5-3 attempts. All 5 attempts at 3-point range. 4 of 14 from the field. 8 assists and 3 rebounds. 2 block shots. Devin Vassell with 11 points. And then off the bench, Keldon Johnson with 7 points. Carter Bryant, 3 points. Luke Kornet, 2 points. 13 points from our kababayan, si Dylan Harper. Speaking of another kababayan, also a great game sa kababayan naman natin sa New York Knickerbockers, na si Jordan Clarkson. But unahin muna natin, top scorer for the Knickerbockers, it's Jalen Brunson, 32 points, 11 of 25 from the field. He was hampered with foul trouble nung late in that third quarter, kaya pinaupo siya at hindi nga lang nakapitalize. Kasi nung umupo siya, sakto, inupo si Victor Wembanyama. So, it was Luke Kornet na manning the paint. Usually, yan, strategy ng New York. Pagka wala si Wemby, eh, yun yung time na medyo nakaka-attack sila sa paint. Pero it was no avail dahil nga si Brunson was in foul trouble. Although the bench was able to somehow keep the score close. It was just a 1-point lead, if I'm not mistaken, nung third at the end of the third quarter. Jalen Brunson, of course, 3-5 from 3-point range, 7-8 from the free throw line, 5 rebounds, 5 assists, but committed 5 turnovers. A great work naman kahit papano sa depensa na ginawa ng Spurs against Jalen Brunson. Mikal Bridges with only 2 points. Maganda yung laro niya ng game number 2, pero ayun nga, no? Mukhang the ghost of that game number 3 sa Milwaukee Bucks. Yeah, 4 when he was playing for the Phoenix Suns against the Milwaukee Bucks. Medyo it's hampering him. 2 assists, 5 rebounds. Josh Hart with 16 points. Medyo maganda naman yung laro ni Josh Hart kahit papano. 4 of 7 from 3-point range. Karl Anthony Towns with 11 points, 8 rebounds, 3 steals, and 2 blocks. Pero medyo struggling from the field. 4 of 10 from field. Missed 2 3-pointers. kahit papano trying to contain Victor Wembanyama, but to no avail. OG Anunoby with 28 points, 5 rebounds, and 2 blocks. That's also some clutch blockers from Anunoby, but not meant to be. Off the bench, you have 10 points from Jordan Clarkson. Actually, this is his first points sa NBA Finals 2026 since making it as part of the Cleveland Cavaliers. So, well done for our kababayan Jordan Clarkson. Landry Shamet with only 3 points. 1 of 7 from 3-point range. Jose Alvarado with 4 points. Hindi na nakascore si Juice McBride. Same with Jeremy Soshan, who was just only for defensive purposes at the end of the first half. Mitchell Robinson with 5 points. 2 of 3 from the field. So, with that mga kaibigan, ang seri natin ay aabot po hanggang sa game number 5. So, ang schedule natin for the NBA Finals, okay, ayusin lang natin ano. We have on Friday, Independence Day, correction, June 11, hindi pa Independence Day, Wednesday sa New York, June 11 sa atin oras sa Pilipinas, 8:30 a.m. or past 8:30 a.m. still at the Madison Square Garden. And then the series will return to San Antonio sa Frostbank Center, kung saan gaganapin po ang game number 5 this coming Sunday or Saturday night sa America, Sunday morning Philippine time, 8:30 a.m. between the New York Knickerbockers and the San Antonio Spurs. So yun po ang ating immediate reaction sa naging kaganapan sa game number 3 NBA Finals. Again, it's the New York Knickerbockers losing to the San Antonio Spurs. The Spurs outclassing the next final score, mga kaibigan, 115-111, a stupendous and a great and a feel-good win for the San Antonio Spurs against the New York Knicks in front of a hostile crowd. Of course, President of the United States are watching, and the Mayor of New York watching, and all people from various spectrum, celebrities, this and that. And San Antonio was able to prevail. So shout out to sa mga Spurs fans na was able to watch sa Madison Square Garden. I hope they're safe and sound. At yung hindi sa mga watch parties na may Spurs fans na nandun, I hope they're safe and sound. And of course, syempre, sa mga fans sa Frostbank Center na talagang really show their support sa kanilang kupunan from afar, all the way back sa Texas. So, we're ready for game number 4 this coming Thursday, June 11. And your Talk NBA will continue naman po tomorrow, mga kaibigan, to dive on to the reaction from the players in the aftermath of game number 3. Now, quick programming advisory. From time to time, mga kaibigan, we're gonna have a Talk NBA or Football Connection sa iba't ibang araw. Dahil nga po, it's the NBA Finals and World Cup season. And syempre, NBA draft na rin after the NBA Finals. So, keep it locked in sa inyong Sports Connection, Sports Radio 918. Our cat is still mad for the next losing. Anyway, you can lock in mga kaibigan sa ating social media channels, so facebook.com/SR918 or searchable via DZSR Sports Radio 918. 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That's App Store for iOS. So, thank you very much sa ating hardworking colleagues sa Malolots Transmitter for making this broadcast possible at sa ating coaching staff sa Master Control for this afternoon. Again, mga kaibigan, Talk NBA will continue tomorrow. But for the meantime, maraming salamat po sa inyong pagkikinig. Dito po sa Talk NBA, sa Sports Radio 918 AM. Por Vida, yan ang hashtag ng San Antonio Spurs, and they are now on board in this 2026 NBA Finals. Good afternoon, everyone. Ako po si Aaron Bayato. Godspeed sa Philippine Sports at sa atin ng West Philippine City. 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
30: Hello and welcome to Remember When, the show that brings together football fans to talk about the seismic events that shaped their team's history and had a massive impact on their own lives too. We're here to talk about the stories, the memories, the moments that unite us as football fans, wherever we're from and whoever we support.
31: Colombia 1, England 1 after extra time. And you know what that means? It's penalties for England at a World Cup.
30: I'm Rick Edwards and today we're going back to the summer that reignited the nation's love for the England men's national team.
31: England have won a penalty shootout at a World Cup. Glory, glory be!
30: When Gareth Southgate took permanent charge of the England team in 2016, things were at a low ebb. The Euros exit to Iceland was still raw, then Sam Allardyce had been and gone within 67 days. And things didn't immediately get better. Qualification for the Russia World Cup was uninspiring. But then everything changed. Not only did England put demons to rest, the players also reconnected with the fan base. From inflatable unicorns to love-trained set pieces, this was a team that people didn't expect much from. But perhaps more importantly, it was a team that people liked and related to.
32: They've brought back our team spirit. They've been brilliant for the country. I'm so happy for them, like, even though we didn't win.
30: So today we're returning to 2018 with three fans who fell in love with England that summer, because this is Remember When We Went to Russia 2018. So let's introduce the England fans I'm going to be chatting with today. We've got Seb. Hi, Seb.
33: Hi, Rick. How you doing?
30: We've got Dan.
34: Hello.
30: And we've got Ceylon.
35: Hello.
30: So in our last episode, we explored England's golden generation and then the Brazil World Cup that kind of followed it. Given those World Cups, how were you feeling going into the 2018 World Cup, Dan?
34: I think optimism is the right word because, I mean, to coin a crypto term, when the chips are down, a lot of people whisper in your ear, yeah, now's a good time to invest. When everything had fallen apart post the Iceland loss and the state of our team and the hopelessness and also realizing that, oh, maybe we're not going to go on to achieve all the things that we've always expected that we were going to achieve. And when we brought in Gareth Southgate, I remember thinking, it reminds me of Gary Lineker when he reacted when Claudio Ranieri was brought in and he goes, quite uninspiring. Mm. I kind of looked at that and I was like, uninspiring on paper, but that maybe feels like what we need. And I genuinely wasn't one of those fans that was unhappy about the appointment and thought we should have got in, I don't know, Sir Alex or Wenger or something like that. I genuinely felt quite optimistic because of the human side of Gareth and also how embedded he was in St. George's
30: in
34: Park.
30: In the setup,
34: and
30: yeah,
34: the development of the players. I was feeling optimistic.
30: November 2016 was when Gareth was appointed. How did you feel about it, Solon?
3: I think I felt quite detached from supporting England men for a long time. I think I had a period of my life as a child. I was born in 95, so I had detachment and just kind of pessimism was probably my response to supporting England. And I think when...
30: Yeah, that's being an England fan, yeah.
34: Yeah, sounds right.
3: But maybe not for this episode. Maybe there's something different here. And I think that was it. I had low expectations. I think there was a rumbling of excitement. I think like a dormant excitement of, we've done something different here. It's not Roy Hodgson anymore. It's not, older.
30: It's not Big Sam.
3: It's not Big Sam. He did his best for that very limited period of time. Yeah. And I think Gareth Southgate was sort of like a quiet thing in the background of, my expectations are so low, maybe this guy can do something different, but not a particular, this is the one, we're going to do something here.
30: Because this is a team that felt new as well, because Rooney was obviously out of the picture, and you've got Harry Kane, you've got Dele Alli, who was at the time absolutely superb, Raheem Sterling, John Stones,
3: Jesse Lingard,
34: Jay Lings,
30: it's true, and it was it did feel like a bit of a sort of rebirth after that period of disappointment.
4: Yeah, definitely. I think. Yeah, like you said, the players you've got there, the calibre, and it was just exciting and fresh in the same way that the appointment was fresh. The players felt fresh, and I think there's a real hangover from the so-called golden generation. I felt quite detached from all that. Those players didn't quite seem to be relatable as, the money that they earned and things like that. It's not necessarily their fault, but I never felt like super involved and super invested in England because of that. But along came these guys, and including the manager and then the players, like you said, the Jaylings, the Pickfords, the Canes, the Stones, they just seem like good guys, Maguires. They seem like good guys and also good players. And there was just a real freshness about it. But then at the same time, I didn't go into that tournament thinking we're going to do well. I actually liked the fact that there was that lesser expectation than normal, because there had been every other tournament I watched England in, it was like, we're going to win this. That all started from Italia 90 onwards, even though we probably didn't deserve to be the favourites. So it's quite nice to go into this tournament with just a positive, but realism about it.
30: And also, remember the games before the tournament started were fairly sort of lacklustre as well, and there were a few, it was not quite booing, but the crowd weren't loving it. And Gareth Southgate sort of came out and said, "Well, look, we're not going to be Spain in the next 8 months." And I think that kind of lowering expectations for the manager also worked, because we could work with that as fans. I think
3: he set the tone with the media.
30: Yeah.
3: Well, right?
30: He did such a good job with the media.
3: It was one of his strengths. It's so important to be an England manager. It's almost like it should be the number one thing in the job description. Can you manage expectations of the English public and manage the English press? And I think he did that very well in a way that we weren't particularly used to. And I think probably caught a lot of the press pack off guard in lots of ways.
30: Because the sort of perception that we had of those players before in the golden generation was, I think, largely driven by a kind of tense relationship with the media. That's
34: absolutely
30: what informed it. And once you kind of got the media on side, we all just felt differently about these players, Dan.
34: Yeah, there's cause and effect, right? So you have the players that respond to the paparazzi. The paparazzi or the media are like, oh, well, this is getting us hits and clicks. Let's lean into that. Gareth Southgate just said, listen, I'm not going to play paparazzi tennis with you guys. I'm going to respond to the elephant in the room straight away. I'm going to be clear and concise with my message. I'm not going to dig out players unnecessarily. And I'm just going to say things in a very straightforward, simple way. And once that happened, it kind of almost burst a bubble in the media that, there's another way to communicate here. We don't just have to see who can grab the headline. And throughout his time, you can't think of any real moment where you go, oh, Gareth let himself down there. I think he always spoke so brilliantly, and that's why I still, results aside, still love him so much, and still think I don't know if I'm ever going to see a better England manager in my lifetime, for sure.
30: In terms of how he just kind of carried himself and presented himself, it already sort of feels like we miss it a bit.
34: Yeah.
30: Because Tuchel is, it's safe to say, a different character.
3: No, there's no waistcoat.
30: Yeah. And that's what we so really crucial. Miss, isn't it?
34: So crucial.
3: Well, you did say how he presented himself, yeah. And I thought, is that subtext there, for the waistcoat?
34: There were weddings up and down the country in that period where grooms were literally like for like wearing that exact same combo of the light blue shirt, the navy blue waistcoat.
30: I think look back on those wedding photos and think, that was a bum steer from Gareth.
34: But we nearly got there.
30: We nearly got there. Salome, where did you watch? You were at home, right?
3: I was in London, yeah. I just moved to London and it was just euphoric. It was really warm summer. It was a really hot summer in London. And I was very fortunate and I'd found this. I've grown up a woman. I've played football since I was 3 years old. I've played for boys' teams. I've been around men and boys in my life the whole time, supporting Liverpool men, supporting England men. And I moved to London and I found this thing called This Fangirl.
34: Yeah.
3: And it had started a couple of years before as a photography series looking at female football fans in the Premier League. And I met with the founder as soon as I moved to London. And I was like, as soon as I had this drink with Amy, I was like, oh, I found my people. Mm. And I had this beautiful summer in 2018 of a range of women from about 21 years old up to about 40 coming together in pubs for meetups to take over like old man pubs. And watch games as a collective of women, all in our England shirts with face paint. And it just, I think it was that community that allowed me to express a new relationship to the England team because I was surrounded by people who looked like me, sounded like me, had similar life experiences to me to watch the England team. And we fell in love with the team. And I remember when we went out, I actually wrote like love to Gareth and the boys who nearly, but it was the girls who brought it home for me this year. It was This Fangirl, this moment that really brought the energy and the sort of sense of community around watching England and redefined that relationship for me.
34: When you said it was a warm summer and I'll never forget that summer, yeah. I just had like rose-tinted glasses and I was like, what is it about your country doing really well at a tournament that just makes the place feel like the best place on earth?
30: Yeah, and you're in a pub garden.
34: Yeah.
30: And the sun's out.
34: And so yeah, I watched most of the games at home, bar a couple. And then I went out for the semi-final. That was my first ever game at a World Cup, and I never ever thought I'd be in a country where a World Cup was taking place, let alone watching a World Cup game.
30: Was that always the plan?
34: No. That was it's a bit of a deep story, but that was pure escapism. Like my father was terminally ill during the whole World Cup, and I was using the World Cup as a welcome distraction. I was so leaned in. I'd always loved World Cups for me. And then I just said to myself at the England-Sweden game, and I was like, if they win this, I was like, I'm going to have to open Skyscanner. Other flight companies are available, but I was going to open my one of choice and just see if I could get there. So, yeah.
30: And how about you, Seb? Where were you?
5: I was running an event space for the whole month, and you mentioned it being hot. It was so hot. We had these industrial fans, and my summer was soundtracked by the noise of industrial fans, but also laughter, happiness, positivity. I think that it was a fairly dark time, wasn't it? Brexit had happened a couple of years ago. The government was in chaos one way or another. And it felt like the country needed a release. And there was people all around London, just wherever you went. And again, living in London, we're very lucky. There's people from all over the world and supporting all their teams. And we had different nationalities throughout the whole time. But there was a real release and desire to enjoy yourself. And again, I think the team came at the right time, the positivity of the players, the Southgate, and actually just also the actual matches, you know. Don't forget, Tunisia, we had to score late on.
30: 91st minute, something like that.
34: Yeah. I was like, it's England, Algeria, South Africa all over again.
5: Yeah.
34: Where you're like, oh, so this one's a guaranteed win. Yeah. Hopefully we get this out of the way, then Belgium's not a big deal. And then, but I mean, Harry Kane. The I think that was the liftoff towards his journey as England's next great striker. Well, pure instinct and
5: brilliant.
34: Listen, not a second too late, that's for sure.
30: And then the Panama game gave us all a bit of a lift.
5: I was at a house party because it was my mate's birthday and we were all a bit like, oh, we could all be in the pub and, you know, there were the kids running around, but we just kept going, hang on, I know it's Panama, right? But how many times have England not done that against lesser nations? How many times?
30: Almost every time.
5: Well, exactly.
30: We struggle.
5: It was just the freedom and the smiles and the celebrations. I watched them back again today because sometimes obviously you get rose-tinted glasses and look back on these moments. And when you look at it, the players are having fun.
6: One more goal would put it beyond doubt. Here's Young.
31: infield towards Lingard. Lingard with a little ball now to Sterling. Sterling back to Lingard. This is nice. Lingard with a curling shot. That's wonderful. That's a super goal for England from Jesse Lingard. 3-0. England out of sight.
34: I remember driving home. I live about an hour away from there. I remember me and my brother driving home playing Free From Desire on repeat all the way home. Just beep, beep on the A40. Just smashing the horn and special, special day.
3: It's just so rare to celebrate six England goals. Like yeah. to get that six times
6: in a
3: 90-minute
6: period. That's the time
3: when
6: you've got to smash the horn.
34: Yeah.
6: And then from there, that, you know, we'd built, as discussed, from that kind of quite low expectation level, you just started to think, hold on, maybe this is clicking.
3: Yeah, it was like a pressure valve was sort of released. Mm. I think Seb's point around it just being fun. There was something about the players' experience being mirrored by the nation's experience at the same time. They were like reinforcing one another. The better they were doing, the more fun they were having, the more fun we were having, the happier the country was, the more... And it didn't feel, I don't know, I wasn't in England camp, but it didn't feel like pressure. It felt, I think, because of the circumstances before, that it felt like it doesn't really matter. We're having fun. Each game we're getting something to celebrate for. By the time we got to Belgium, we're like, we're already through. We've never really had that before. We were
34: losing and like, we were still singing It's yeah. Coming Home. Like I was on a yeah. table starting It's Coming Home as we were losing to Belgium.
6: But also you compare it to the previous World Cup where we are out after the first two group games.
34: Oh my God.
6: To be through out after the first two, just felt incredible.
3: We know a lot about it now. If you've seen Dear England or you think about, if you read about what Southgate did, what he was able to do and create as a culture internally at that camp, in terms of the psychological work he was doing with that group, in order to buffer them, but to let them feel enough of that joy and euphoria, to like open the gates a little bit so that can come through from the country. Look how happy you're making people, and it's okay. If you go out there and you have fun and you take your chances and you work hard together as a team, look how much joy you're going to keep creating. And he managed to create this sort of layer, I think, between the press and the public that was just enough, was getting in probably to the camp to motivate them and to create that culture of kind of safety and like security, whilst at the same time as inspiring them to keep going. And I think that what he did in terms of shifting their mindsets, obviously the penalty shootout, right? That was transformative. That if he's going to have a legacy of anything, it's how he created culture in that team.
6: And then England get Colombia in the round of 16, and they go ahead, and it's quite it's a feisty game, is how I'd describe it. And then Yerry Mina equalises in like the dying seconds of stoppage time, and you have that, you know, just that sinking feeling of, well, penalties.
3: Same old story.
5: And yeah. Jordan Henderson misses the penalties. They're all brilliant penalties from both sides. And then actually, to be fair, the one that is saved from Jordan Henderson is still a really good penalty. Ospina's just done a great save for it. And I remember that moment. I was watching it with my 5-year-old daughter. I was sort of explaining ahead, this is what's going to happen. Unfortunately, this is what happens with England. It happens all the time. It happened, I remember watching Germany and Italia 90, Euro 96, France 98, blah, blah, blah. We know the events. And I just said, this is what's going to happen. And I just couldn't, when that Henderson penalty got saved, I was like, ah. But then that changed. That, you know, you mentioned the culture. I know it's a missed penalty, but it just felt like it was all moving in the right direction. Hits the bar. And then again, you get someone like Trippier to step up who just slams it home. Great penalty. And then Pickford, you know, in my opinion, he's the best England goalkeeper there's ever been.
31: Still standing, still waiting. And Bakker, right-footed, up he comes. It's saved by Pickford! He got a left arm to it, and Pickford strikes a pose. And Eric Dyer will walk forward. And if Eric Dyer scores this, England have won a World Cup penalty shootout. Whisper it quietly. It's Tottenham against Arsenal. Dyer against Ospina. He scores! Yes! England have won the penalty shootout for the first time at a World Cup. They're through to the quarterfinals. Off they go to celebrate. And finally, finally, finally, this jinx is broken.
5: I'll always remember, the thing I remember most about the Colombia game are the pictures the next day of the players, Harry Maguire, John Stones, looking back. They're celebrating this iconic moment. England have won a penalty shootout. But John Stones and Harry Maguire, even though we're talking about the fun and the positivity, they've still got that looking back at the Colombian players, sort of as if to say, because it was quite a spiky match, wasn't it? There was a lot going on.
6: Yeah.
5: But
6: yeah.
5: Even that, it was just like, they get it. Those players get it, you know. Mm. So it was a beautiful moment, and I think that was the turning point.
31: England have won a penalty shootout at a World Cup. Glory, glory be.
6: And then you just had that whole thing where, similar to, I think, Italia 90, where there are certain sort of images that really stay. I mean, this is obviously before you were born, so long, but you probably know all the images anyway. Gaza crying being the most obvious one. And then you have Harry Maguire on that unicorn, on that inflatable unicorn. And you have Pickford with his get the rave on. Boots and all of this stuff. It just sort of fed into this idea that these are like our guys, and we really like them.
34: Yeah, because there was a whole generation of like players that just, they were titans of the game. But like you were saying earlier, like there was just no relatability to them.
6: No.
34: They were just the stiffest, like unsort of touchable, unrelatable group
3: and
34: of
3: they were,
34: players.
3: They were conditioned to be because they were burnt so many times by the press and this boom of the Premier League where they had to navigate for the first time. I'm not just a footballer anymore. I'm a celebrity. And then you get this next generation who come through who are going, okay, well now I know what it means. If I'm going to make it at the top of the game, I know what also comes with that as kind of a celebrity. But that alone isn't enough in terms of how to navigate. You need the leadership of someone who's going to protect you, to buffer you, and to show you how it's done, and to say, actually, I'm going to step in and say this is too far from the press. And also, you guys are amazing young men, and I'm going to help bring that side out of you and be a coach. He's a leader of young men. That's why he's doing everything he's doing now around the Lost Boys agenda. He's there saying, I've coached young men. I know how to access kind of the parts of themselves that they might have suppressed in the past and to create environments that allow that to come out of them. So many of us can learn from that. He's a manager, I think, that came in and said the technical tactical is so important, but the social psych stuff is as important. And I think that's been neglected in the old English managers of the past.
6: Mm-hmm. It wasn't seen as important, I don't think.
34: No.
3: And it's where the margins are, right? You look at the managers who are doing really well in modern football, and they are people that understand that it is about the mind as much as it is about the body and what they can do. And it felt like Gareth Southgate was sort of the start of the revolution of that in English football, I would say. He started to think about, okay, well, how do you create culture? Yeah. How do you prioritise the social and emotional side of these men as athletes?
6: Maybe a sort of return in a different way, but Venables, you know, Robson had a sort of
5: personality,
6: arm around the shoulder kind of approach to their players, and they obviously loved their players and supported them. And then we, I think, sort of drifted away from that through a number of managerial choices.
3: It's a question of their skill as a leader and a manager, right? It's about what they prioritize and how they develop people. And I think if you don't just assume it's just going to come in my character as like, I can put the arm around the shoulder and I'll be kind and that sort of thing. It's like, no, if I'm deliberate about building culture, and if I'm deliberate about supporting these young men off the pitch and giving them the support, it's not Gareth doing everything, is it? It's Pippa Grange who we brought in. It's a team he's built to do this work for them, and he's gone, that's where the margins are in this team, and that's how I'm going to unlock the next stage for England as a footballing nation.
6: When you said about creating the environment, I couldn't help but picture him creating the environment by getting on Amazon and ordering a load of inflatables.
3: That was probably a directive to someone that's in George's Park. Make this place fun. Make this place a place the boys want to feel at home and feel like they can just relax and be themselves when they're not on the pitch, because it will help them when they're on the pitch.
34: They had a coffee shop. They had a little basketball net going on. They had like a really fun sort of clubhouse environment.
6: Yeah.
34: You know,
3: but the FA have been really deliberate about that. And I think Gareth's been a big part of that, of saying the environment is as important as those things. So let's make it when we travel to Russia, this place has, wherever we stay, everything has to be designed in a way that's going to make these boys feel that they can be at their best and without pressure. We're not creating spaces that are like you have to be thinking about football all the time. The downtime spaces are as important, and we know they've put so much investment behind that over the years and continue to do so. Of let's get the best facilities and the best places for these boys to relax and to be able to unlock the parts of themselves that are going to allow them to do their best on the pitch.
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30: The quarterfinal against Sweden was then one of those very rare games involving England where it was basically sort of routine, just sort of won it quite comfortably.
4: You so, were like, what? Yeah. So routine that at half time I was on Sky Scanner and put my fight to Moscow.
30: Yeah, yeah, yeah. I imagine you were doing something similar.
4: Yeah. I was just like, at half time we go 1-0 up and I'm like, again, the previous few weeks and days have just been so positive and so exciting. And I was like, no, I'm going to do this. You know, open Sky Scanner, book the flight to Moscow, worry about the visa and tickets later. We can sort all that out. I still only 1-0.
30: Russia's pretty relaxed.
4: Yeah. But funny, I got a funny story about that. But it's still only 1-0 at half time. But actually, I just had the confidence to go, I'm just going to do it. And of course, we go and Dele Alli scores in the second half anyway to allay my fears. But I think it was just, like you said, the routine, the confidence and the happiness all sort of melted together into this genuinely good feeling. And it was like, well, I saw it as well. England, last time England were in a semi-final World Cup, I was sat on my sofa watching England play Germany in tears, you know, eventually at the end. So why would I not make the effort now, especially being involved in football and knowing that something like a ticket and a visa would probably get sorted somewhere along the line, probably as it did.
30: Both of you go out without tickets?
34: Yes.
4: Yeah.
30: I love that.
4: Absolutely. Yeah. No, because the idea was the visas were linked to tickets, your fan number, but then essentially a generic fan number got passed around so everyone could apply for their visas. But as you said, Russia being Russia, even then, I was still thinking, I'm going to get to Moscow airport, I'm going to go through immigration, and they're going to go, you can go back on the plane.
30: Not you, sunshine.
4: No, they let me in, and then luckily, I'd put out a lot of feelers, and within 5 minutes of landing in Moscow, I'm in a taxi to going through Red Square and I get a ping saying I've got a ticket. But it felt like a magical experience and I felt fortunate to be able to be in a position to be able to do it. And I know you felt the same, didn't you, Dan?
34: Yeah, my toxic trait is that I feel like I will die tomorrow.

0: I met on the way there, who was also on their way in the same boat as me. We just met two Argentinian fans who were waiting at our arrival gate. And then they were like, yeah, we're on our way home. We've got two tickets to tomorrow's game. Do you want to?
1: That's a touch.
0: Because they'd been knocked out, right? They bought them in advance, ready for Argentina to be there. Now they weren't there. So they were like, okay, let's pitch up where all the England fans are going to be turning
2: up. That's poetic.
0: Yeah.
2: Argentina fans allowing you to go to that.
0: I mean, they allowed me by overcharging me by a mile on the ticket.
1: Yeah,
0: so
1: come on.
0: I guess, hand of God. And now, you know, me paying their mortgage for 3 years has kind of worked out. But yeah, just handed them over a wad of cash. I emptied out my bag, literally. That was very irresponsible of me. Then I had a ticket in my hand all of a sudden. And I remember sending a picture to my dad and my brother. Like, I had the ticket in my mouth. I took a photo. I was like, I've just landed and got a ticket. I was like, is that how easy it is to attend a World Cup semi-final? Like, I just couldn't believe it.
1: Should have come out earlier.
0: Yeah.
1: So on the way to the game then, with your tickets, how were you both feeling?
3: It was that buzz, expectation. Of course, every football fan has optimism, whatever game they're watching, their nation or wherever it's their club. But there was a real buzz and expectation about the place. Again, it's just a continuation of what we'd experienced weeks before. But just walking up through Red Square, seeing fans from all over the world, you know, that's the beauty of the World Cup. It does genuinely bring the world together. And it just, seeing people and little things like going on the amazing underground in Moscow, obviously, that's like, you know,
0: the artwork and the
3: wood panels, the amazing chandeliers, and a Russian person is passing around vodka. And it just felt a bit like a dream, which carried on until the first 2 minutes, and then it exploded.
0: Yeah.
3: You know, Kieran Trippier's free kick was good. I get goosebumps talking about it now, and I will do. It's just one of the best moments I've ever seen live.
1: Yeah, and also I'm sure you had this. Salam, at that point, you just thought, "Well, it's done. We're good. We're getting to a World Cup final."
2: I don't think I did.
1: I massively did. I really did.
0: He was invested.
4: Taking a long while over this. Ashley Young pointing at the wall. Teammate in there. He wants in the right place. We're ready. Trippier with the free kick. Over. It's in. Kieran Trippier has given England the lead in the fifth minute, right in the top right corner. Brilliant. He got it right on the night in the semi-final.
2: It felt early. And it was Croatia.
1: Yeah. And
2: they're really good. And
1: Yeah, all of this is true.
2: The narrative is that it was done. I remember a sense of that going in and thinking it's still a long way to go.
0: Mm. Yeah, my journey to the game was similar to yours, just because I couldn't quite believe I was at a World Cup. And I actually realised, this is why they call it a World Cup, because at the airport, at the fan park, everywhere in the city, I was seeing people from all over the world, like whose teams had already been knocked out, whose teams weren't even at the World Cup, but they just wanted to be at a World Cup. And I realised, I was like, this is why this is the biggest stage in football and the biggest stage in sport. And like you said, getting into that stadium. And I was on the opposite end behind the goal, but right in centre. So I was behind Trippier.
1: Oh.
0: And when he sent that, that is the one. I've seen some pretty special goals live in stadiums in my life, right? I was there for Kylian Mbappe's hat-trick at the 2022 World Cup final. I've seen Declan Rice against Madrid. I've seen some moments.
2: Mm. Wow, your sort of YOLO thing serves you
0: You see? And I've still not died, so that's good. But that was the one and only time in a stadium where everything turned slow motion. It hasn't happened before. It hasn't happened since. It was... I was also falling down on the staircase in euphoria, but I literally remember the scenes of the pints flying in the air and the people kind of stumbling over each other and hugging each other and trying to stand up. And then all of a sudden, from then on in, that staircase was just covered with England fans, and security couldn't get anyone back to their seats. But that moment there was that was football euphoria. That was like otherworldly. And I just couldn't believe an England player could perform at that level on that stage. Mm. I thought that level or that moment on a pitch was reserved for Brazilians, Italians, Argentinians.
1: Yeah, it was that. Yeah.
0: I didn't feel like that moment there was reserved for English players. I thought we were the hard workers and the grafters. But Trips, man, what a legend. Wow, special.

0: And then it, you know, so I'm right, he points out.
1: Croatia.
0: Croatia are good. We lost.
2: Even from the stands, you notice the ebb of and flow of the game.
0: Mm.
2: In the second half, it just felt like it was like slowly
0: slipping away.
2: And it just felt like it was slowly slipping away all the way through until it inevitably, you know, when it happened. And I remember being gutted. Of course I remember being gutted. In England, I was watching the semi-final. I would love to have had to have the conversation about staying for a final, but I didn't.
0: Yeah.
2: But even then, right, at the end of the game, they're playing Don't Look Back in Anger on the speaker, and Gareth Southgate's doing the rounds, and the players are doing the rounds.
3: That feels a bit, you know, just put Don't Look Back in Anger on. It's like it's salt in the wound.
0: It's a bit on the nose, isn't it?
2: Yeah. It's a little bit on the nose, but I remember everyone just sort of going, yeah, do you know what? I remember being crestfallen when we lost against Italy, and I was there at Wembley. I was crestfallen, absolutely crestfallen. But this one just felt like this has been a great journey.
4: Restore some hope, just a bit of belief in the team, because for 20 years we haven't been able to get anywhere in the World Cup.
5: I think they've brought back our team spirit. They've been brilliant for the country. I'm so happy for them.
6: If everybody back home shares the enthusiasm that we've shared us here, let's give them a hero's welcome back home.
1: I totally resonate with that. I don't think I've registered that until you've just said that. But yeah, the feeling in the stadium afterwards was momentarily that a bubble had been burst, that, oh, we're not just going to, this fairy tale isn't going to end like this. But then on the way out, I just didn't look at too many dejected England fans. It felt quite like, what a journey. I'm so privileged to be there.
3: There's quite a loss in the sense of, we won't get that again.
0: Mm.
3: That feeling that we had there in 2018, you know, because you've come from, you know, it's like inheriting a team who are in the relegation zone. You just need to get 3 points in like five games to get them up, right? It's like, that should be a doable job. So it's like the boost you get from the fans to be able to do that. So that it's like when the expectations are low and you can over deliver is amazing, right? Yeah. You can all go away with a sense of gratitude of like, wow, what a journey we had. We were all expecting nothing. We got something beautiful that we'll never forget for the rest of our lives. Thank you, Gareth. Thank you, boys. Thank you, Jesse Lingard, for that Panama goal.
1: Unreal.
3: Thank you, Kieran Trippier, for that free kick. Thank you, Jordan Pickford, for that penalty save. Mm. We won't ever get that again now.
1: No.
3: Because we've had that. So then each year, the expectation, well, if we can do that with that team, then surely we can do that with that team. And it builds and it builds and it builds and it builds. And now what you have is going into a World Cup of going, we should get to a semi-final.
1: Yeah.
3: I will be disappointed if we're not in the semi-final. And so I don't say that to just go, oh, you know, this World Cup's not going to be as fun. I say that to think like how lucky we were to have 2018.
0: Mm. Yeah.
1: Absolutely.
0: Because the margin to exceed expectations is very, very narrow.
1: Yeah. And
0: it's basically win it.
1: Yeah. We are reverting back to type in a way
0: completely.
1: That we are now going, all right, the pressure is on. We must win. They can't play as freely as they once did. And all these years on, I still remember where I was for all those key moments.
0: Yeah.
1: And I don't remember where I was for other tournaments in that way. But that 2018 one is nothing like the first time, eh?
0: What's your relationship been like over the years with England as a fan, would you say, Dan?
1: Being Pakistani British, and actually going further than that, I consider myself more a Pakistani Londoner rather than the British thing is a complicated thing, even though they were over in India for like 300 years. So maybe I should feel British. But I think England was always kind of that thing that, oh, this is a good way to feel a belonging and an identity. Mm-hmm. But it always kind of felt like I was coming to someone's house party that I didn't know. So I was watching everyone have the party and I was kind of there like, this is fun, but I wish my mates were here.
0: Mm.
1: And throughout the years, I remember where I was when we got knocked out by Portugal, when Ronaldo did us. And I remember where I was in 2010, getting like super invested in things. But going to the 2018 World Cup, that was the first time I genuinely felt like I could see myself or part of myself in this team. Not that there were any South Asian footballers in the makeup of it, but I felt like culturally there were people in that team that understood what it was like to feel how I did about that relationship with English football.
0: But, and maybe just people who you looked at and thought, if I were in a situation where I was having a chat to them in a pub or a social situation, we'd probably have quite a nice time.
1: Absolutely.
0: And it would be relatively like easy.
1: Absolutely.
0: Whereas a lot of players in the past, you sort of think, oh, I don't know what I'm saying to these guys.
1: Yeah, yeah.
0: And this is going to be awkward.
1: And then it was actually after that tournament that literally sparked it, where then I was sitting there and when we were filling out the form, it was like, tell us something interesting about, and it's like, from that moment there, from that semi-final, I've been to every single climactic game that we've ended up going out. So maybe I should stop doing that. But like, you know,
0: you're the curse.
1: Yeah, I think so. Yeah. But out of those four games, like the Euro finals, the game in Qatar, like I've been at all of them. And that was, and only one of them was for work. So the other three, I'd paid my own money. I'd found a ticket. I'd gone out there. And that was from that one moment of seeing myself or people like me in that team. And now, yeah, now I feel a little bit more, at home. I'm happy to wear an England top without sort of traumatic conflictions, I think.
0: Yeah, sure. Do you think that this tournament's legacy, the legacy of that team and what Gareth Southgate built, has kind of lived on till on, or is it now just started to ebb away a little bit?
3: I think it had its time and its moment, and I think the world has changed dramatically since then, politically. I think there was something beautiful about that England team that felt apolitical, but subtly political, and with a small p of like, they're not shoving anything down your throat, but they're showing you and modelling what it means to be part of this country and to live in community and to be proud to be part of this country. Yep. And that felt really special. I think Gareth Southgate unlocked something for me in that summer that freed me from that a little bit and allowed me to really throw myself in. I don't know where I'm at now going into this World Cup. It feels very complicated again.
0: I don't think anyone quite knows where they are before this World Cup for all manner of reasons. How about you, Seb? Where are you at?
2: I think you've got to look at the legacy of what Gareth Southgate went and did afterwards as well. You know, taking it from purely from a football perspective, to go England to get into the next two
7: Time to celebrate kulturang Pinoy, tradisyon, musika, sining, literatura at iba pa. Anything and everything fun and Filipino. Ito ang Pinoy kultura.
8: Ang kwento ng adobo. From its humble beginnings sa hapagkainan ng mga Pilipino noong ika-16 na siglo to 21st century international tables, adobo, the most famous and the country's national dish, speaks of our culture, the sour and the salty, the sweetness and spice, mixed with the richness of tender chunks of pork or chicken, sometimes both, together. It has traveled provinces, crossed continents to inspire chefs and delight peoples across the seas. Traditionally cooked in clay pots, the Spanish gave the name adobo to the dish, from adobar, which means marinate. It is an indigenous cooking method that uses vinegar and salt to preserve food in the tropical climate. It's been cooked a multitude of ways. Simple, may maanghang, merong may coconut milk, depende sa rehiyon na siyang pinanggalingan. It's so flexible, it can create various and sometimes new tastes. Panlasang Pinoy has listed 31 of what they call insanely delicious adobo recipes. There's the traditional chicken adobo, simple, made with chicken, soy sauce, vinegar, garlic, peppercorns, and bay leaves. There's adobo that varies in color and taste, adobong dilaw, adobong pula, at adobong puti. At hindi lang lutong chicken or pork, may adobong tahong, adobong kangkong, and chicken feet adobo. The New York Times once shared on Twitter a simple chicken adobo recipe as comfort food to cook in the middle of winter. The Food Network had its own adobo recipe, and there is apparently a Spanish chicken adobo with chocolate. This humble but iconic adobo is not without controversy. Wikipedia says a trade department once announced plans to standardize the most popular Filipino dishes to make them easier to promote, starting with the adobo. Maraming hindi natuwa at binatikos ang plano. The agency did a 180, said it's not mandatory and will only be done as a benchmark to define a basic traditional recipe para malaman kung tunay na Filipino dish pag nasa international setting. The adobo has been honored abroad, was runner-up in the Best Nouveau Street Food in the 2010 LA Street Food Fest. Philippine Primer says Chef Gordon Ramsay picked a pork adobo burger in Good Morning America's Battle of the Burgers in 2017. One can say the mix of flavors and spices of this iconic dish is a perfect foil for the Filipino Filipino character. It has certainly come a long way and has endured all this time. Simple or fusion elaborate version, the adobo remains to warm hearts and please palates. And bringing Tatak Pinoy to the world, just a bonus.
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23: Sa nararanasan nating matinding init ng panahon, maging ligtas at iwasan ang heat exhaustion at heat stroke. 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
24: A blessing of safe voyage and a chance to cool off. Pinagmamalaki ng kanta ang Antipolo, named after tipolo or breadfruit, prolific in the area. The city prides itself as the pilgrimage capital of the Philippines. Two of its more popular attractions are the historical Church of the Nuestra Señora de la Paz y Buen Viaje and its summer popular waterfalls, ang Hinulugang Taktak. The Franciscan missionaries built the church in 1578 and the Jesuits administered it in 1591. Thousands traveled to pray to Our Lady of Peace and Good Voyage, brought in from Mexico in 1626 and enshrined in the cathedral. A favorite tradition is trekking to the shrine on Good Friday Eve and May 1st. Another tradition is having new cars blessed at the church. Many believe it will ensure the safety of the car and its passengers. OFWs also pray for success abroad. Pagkatapos ng pagpapala sa misa ay ang inaabangan ng mga bata ang pagligo sa sikat na Hinulugang Taktak, described playfully in its song. It was first opened in July 1952, became a national park in September 1990, and a protected landscape in November 2000. In 2002, it had to be rehabbed because of water pollution. In February 2020, Hinulugang Taktak reopened, together with unique recreational installations for wall climbing, hanging bridges, and a spider web platform. And don't forget, before you leave, ang pasalubong, sikat sa lugar ang suman at mangga. But you can also bring home antipolo in a jar, like coco jam, latik, kalamay, or adobong kasoy. So, no time to waste. Get into the culture, enjoy a blessing, and have some fun. Tayo na!
4: Yan ang Pinoy kultura, because our culture is cool.
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26: 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As we bring you sports stories from here and around the globe, our headlines for the 9th day of June 2026. Ateneos Divine Adili and Rene Baterbonia die from drowning in Aurora. Police says no indication of foul play. PSC to convene panel to aid investigation on the death of Ateneo student athletes. Alex Ayala rises to number 33 in WTA rankings ahead of HSBC Championships. Alas women rout Kyrgyzstan for second win in ABC Women's Cup. In sports news abroad, Wembanyama produces best game in NBA Finals. Spurs win Game 3 at Madison Square Garden. And FIFA World Cup co-host Mexico seeks opening win versus South Africa. Those are the headlines of the sports stories in detail.
27: Detalye ng mga naganap na sports matchups.
28: Sino ang nanguna? Sino ang mas nanaig?
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26: For our top story, mga kababayan, the Philippine basketball community is in a state of mourning following the untimely passing of Ateneo de Manila University players Divine Adili and Rene Baterbonia from a drowning incident during a team-building activity in the Bacolao, Aurora. Adili was 21 years old and Baterbonia was coming off a silver medal finish in the 2026 Palarumpang Bansa just last month, was 19 years old. In a statement, Ateneo asked for continued prayers for all who were affected by the tragedy and extended its heartfelt condolences to the families, friends, teammates, coaches, and loved ones of the two players. The school also vowed to extend full support to the families of Adili and Baterbonia, as well as to their teammates and other members of the community affected by the misfortune. Adili helped Ateneo during its promising 6-8 stretch in the UAAP Season 88 Men's Basketball Tournament, while Mr. Baterbonia is a prized recruit out of Agusan del Sur. The Philippine National Police Aurora Provincial Office said there were no indications of foul play in the death of Ateneo student-athletes Rene Baterbonia and Divine Adili, who drowned during a team activity in Bacolao, Aurora. Acting Provincial Director Police Colonel Percival R. Pineda said in a press conference earlier today that the tragedy was a natural accident based on statements they gathered. According to witnesses, the Ateneo men's basketball team, which was composed of approximately 20 people, including players and coaches, was seen walking towards the seashore at around 2:40 p.m. on Monday, June 8. The seawater was only leg-deep, but strong currents swept Baterbonia and Adili away to the deeper part of the sea. Aurora Police also said that a lifeguard was present when the incident happened, but they failed to save the two players, debunking false information spreading online. Baterbonia and Adili were brought to Aurora Memorial Hospital for resuscitation efforts, but were declared dead on arrival by the attending physician. DILG Secretary John Vic Remulla, meanwhile, said that a report on the incident will be prepared through the Philippine National Police Criminal Investigation and Detection Group. The Philippine Sports Commission, or PSC, will convene a stakeholders panel to support the investigation being done by the Philippine National Police and the Department of Justice on the deaths of Divine Adili and Rene Baterbonia. In a statement, the PSC said the panel will include the Samahang Basketball ng Pilipinas, the University Athletic Association of the Philippines, the Commission on Higher Education, and the National Youth Commission. Aside from identifying the true cause of the incident, the PSC added the panel will also aim to examine existing policies, protocols, and training practices to better protect athletes during training and prevent the tragedy from happening again. In a separate statement, the Samahang Basketball ng Pilipinas cited it is in communication with the Ateneo's basketball officials to determine what assistance may be needed, with particular attention given to those most affected by this tragic incident. In other news, mga kaibigan, Alexandra Alex Ayala climbed to number 33 in the latest WTA rankings after capturing her first championship of the year and second WTA 125 crown in the Birmingham Open. The 21-year-old Filipina now has 1,416 ranking points following an unbeaten run capped by a hard-fought 5-7, 6-3, 7-5 victory over Czech teenager Nicola Bartunkova in the final. The win also ended Ayala's 13-match losing streak against Czech opponents. The latest rankings boost places Ayala within a striking distance to the top 30, a position she last occupied in March when she reached a career-high number 29 following her breakthrough round of 16 appearance at Indian Wells. However, Miss Ayala's stay in the top 30 was short-lived as she failed to defend her ranking points from her semi-final run at the Miami Open in 2024 and slipped to number 45. Since then, Ayala steadily rose in the rankings, re-entering the top 40 in May. Her current rise strengthens her chances of earning a seeded spot at Wimbledon, which runs from June 29 to July 12. Only the top 32 players receive seeds in the singles draw, with a seeding cutoff set for June 22, 1 week before the tournament begins. Fresh off her triumphant run at the Birmingham Open, Alexandra Ayala is eyeing a potential rematch against world number 19 Iva Jovic at the WTA 500 HSBC Championships in London, England, United Kingdom, which officially kicked off on Monday. Ayala and Jovic, close friends on the tour, are both favored to advance past their opening round matches, setting up a possible showdown in the round of 16. The Filipina tennis star suffered a 6-4, 6-2 defeat at the hands of the 18-year-old American in the first round of the French Open last month. At the HSBC Championships, Ayala opened her campaign against China's Shuai Zhang, currently ranked number 64 in the world, either on Tuesday or Wednesday. Meanwhile, 6-seed Jovic begins her stint against world number 58 Antonia Ruzic of Croatia. We now go to volleyball. Alas, Pilipinas women demolished Kyrgyzstan 25-9, 25-11, 25-17 and boosted their semifinal bid in the ABC Women's Volleyball Cup Monday at the Tacandon City Arena. Tayag Agate led Alas women with 11 points, built on 8 attacks, 2 blocks and 1 ace, while Jovelyn Gonzaga scored 10 markers. The Philippines improved to 2-1 in second with 7 points in Pool A and also kept Kyrgyzstan winless in 3 games. Alas women are now playing against undefeated South Korea as of broadcast time. Meanwhile, Chinese Taipei turned back Uzbekistan 25-17, 25-13, 25-19 to gain the solo lead in Pool A with a 3-0 slate. In Pool B results, defending champion Vietnam cruised to its third consecutive victory and maintained its hold of the number one spot after fending off Indonesia in a 5-set thriller, 18-25, 25-22, 25-18, 19-25, 15-13. Lastly, Iran entered the win column with a 25-9, 25-8, 25-15 romp of Lebanon. Philippine Sports Commission Chairperson Patrick Pato Gregorio urged Alas Pilipinas women to stay locked in on their ABC Women's Cup campaign and shout out the turmoil within the National Federation. During last night's ceremonial dinner following Alas Women's win over Kyrgyzstan, the sports agency chief said there is a time for commercial volleyball and there's a time for the national team. He added the PSC remains committed to supporting athletes and that the crisis in the Philippine National Volleyball Federation should be left to the Philippine Olympic Committee and volleyball's world governing body, the FIVB. Alas, women are chasing honors once again in the 12-nation meet despite the FIVB suspending the PNVF and 9 of its board members, subsequently withdrawing support for Federation President Tony Boy Liao. The PSC had earlier frozen financial support to the PNVF for alleged breach of contractual obligations, among others, but Gregorio told the players they need not to be troubled. We go to athletics. Filipino high jumper Leonard Grospe is inching closer to securing a spot in the 2026 Aichi Nagoya Asian Games and could even contend for a medal if he maintains his upward trajectory. Arian Malyare reports.
0: Athletics coach Sean Guevara is optimistic about Leonard Grospe's chances of qualifying for the 2026 Asian Games set this September in Aichi, Nagoya, Japan. Speaking to Sports Radio 918, Guevara said his prize athlete has most likely secured a berth to the continental showpiece following a string of impressive performances. Grospe captured gold in high jump at the Asian Beach Games in Sanya, China last April and then set a new national mark of 2.22 meters during the NCAA Season 101 athletics competition.
1: Most likely, ma'am, kasi yung qualifying standard naman ng Patapa is sa high jump is 2.22. So, na-hit niya na yun and then yung title niya kasi as gold medalist ng Asian Games is isa rin yung malaking points niya na makama sa even. Sa ngayon, wala talagang official lineup yung Patapa na nire-release. But we expect makakasama si Leonard.
0: If his qualification is officially confirmed, Guevara believes Grospe has a strong chance of reaching the podium provided he improves his national mark to 2.25 meters.
1: Malaking chance. Kasi minsan yung high jump kasi na event, may on and off yung performance ng mga athletes eh. Mm-hmm. So, minsan kahit nag-230 ka, bigla ka na lang 215 yung tatalunin mo sa isang competition. Mm-hmm. Parang ganun, minsan ang layo ng drop ng performance. Malaking chance yun pag consistent ka ng 225.
0: Before seeing action in the Asian Games, Grospe will compete in this week's ICTSI Philippine Athletics Championships at New Clark City in Capasterla. According to Guevara, the tournament will serve as an important stepping stone for the 24-year-old high jumper as he prepares for bigger stages ahead.
1: With regard to Grospe, nakikita natin na maganda yung condition niya ngayon. So hopefully, sa darating na Philippine Athletics Championship, kaya niyang i-duplicate yung national record or malampasan pa yon. And then, yun nga, yung goal namin is talaga makakuha ng medal dito sa Asian Games and then to qualify for the Olympics by 2028.
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27: 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Bawat kaganapan, saan man ang laban, anumang pangyayari sa mundo ng palakasan, ibabalita dito sa Sports.
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26: Thank you very much, Arian Malyare. Still sa mga Asian Games updates po natin, mga kababayan, 4 male and 2 female athletes earned qualification in modern pentathlon for the Nagoya Aichi 20th Asian Games in September, according to the Philippine Olympic Committee. POC President Bumble Tolentino said they received an email from the organizers about the qualification. Just last week, 2 Pumsei and Kyurugi athletes in Taekwondo secured their slots for the quadrennial event set from September 19 to October 4. One of the more welcome developments for the Asian Games was the qualification of Alas Pilipinas in men's and women's indoor and women's beach volleyball. Filipino artistic gymnasts produced notable performances in 2 separate international competitions, highlighted by 2 gold medals from Jelian Bantilan. Ms. Bantilan ruled the individual all-around competition and took the podium spot of the team event with Aluna Labrador, Cara Salvado, and Pamela Suba in Singapore Open 2026. Ms. Bantilan added a bronze in floor exercise and Labrador also finished third in vault. Meanwhile, Jasmine Alcea Ramilo earned a silver in hoops at the second fase Liga Iberdrola de Clubes in Spain. The Philippines secured 2 podium finishes in Olympic trap at the 48th Southeast Asia Shooting Association or SIASA Championships in Taoyuan, Chinese Taipei. Catherine Levanza finished second in the women's competition while team captain Jetro Junicio ranked third in the men's division. Levanza and Junicio will aim to add another medal when they compete in the mixed team event. The Philippine team, which also had their father and son tandem of Teddy Antonio Joseph Habines and Valderie Levanza, is up against some of Southeast Asia's top shooters. Filipino medalists in the 2026 Asian Beach Rowing Championships in Pattaya, Thailand will receive cash incentives from the Philippine Sports Commission. During Tuesday's Philippine Sports Fighters Association Forum, PSC Chairperson John Patrick Gregorio announced that gold medalists will get 100,000 pesos from the National Sports Agency. Silver medalists will receive 50,000 pesos and bronze medalists will receive 25,000 pesos. Coaches will also be provided financial support for steering the young athletes to success. The Philippine Beach Rowing Squad captured 3 golds plus a silver and a bronze in their first major competition. Finally, in football, the week-long Tri-Nation Friendlies will conclude tonight at the Rizal Memorial Football Stadium featuring the Philippine Men's National Football Team against Myanmar. Kickoff is at 7:30 p.m. The PMNT took a 5-1 masterclass win against Guam last week, highlighted by Major League Soccer player Cole Moroka's opening goal in his debut, alongside contributions from Andre Lipold, who had a brace, Harvey Gayoso, and Santi Rublico. The Mermaid side also trounced Guam 6-1 last Saturday, also held at the Rizal Memorial Football Stadium. The Tri-Nation Friendlies Tournament is part of PMNT and Myanmar's preparation for the 2026 ASEAN Hyundai Cup.
28: Up to date na mga sports balita, hindi ka mahuhuli, hindi ka matatalo. 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
3: Back here on Sports News Roundup here on Sports Radio, 918 AM, your sports connection. We go to the second half of our sporting news and updates, starting with the conclusion of game number 3 of the 2026 NBA Finals. Victor Wembanyama scored 32 points to carry the San Antonio Spurs past the New York Knickerbockers, final score 115-111. In game 3 of the NBA Finals on Tuesday at the Madison Square Garden, with U.S. President Donald Trump watching at MSG, the Spurs cut the series deficit to 2-1. Wembanyama, who added 8 points, 6 assists, and 3 blocks, plus 2 steals, had 10 points in the fourth period, including an alley-oop and 2 free throws that gave the Spurs a 108-100 lead with 4:50 to play. Stephen Castle and De'Aaron Fox also hit big shots late after New York threatened to steal the win. Castle, who finished with 23 points, drained a 3-point shot, and Fox, who ended up with 12 markers, nailed a step-back jumper to make it 113-108 in the final 12 seconds. San Antonio can tie the series in game number 4 on Thursday, Philippine time, still at the Garden. Jalen Brunson posted 32 points and OG Anunoby had 28 for the New York Knicks, who lost for the first time since April 23 in game 3 of their first-round series against Atlanta. We now go to the FIFA World Cup. Co-host Mexico faces South Africa in Group A on June 12, Philippine time in Mexico City, serving as the first game of the FIFA World Cup 2026. Hosting the World Cup for the first time in 40 years, Mexico will hope to rebound from a group stage elimination 4 years ago in Qatar. Before that, it was eliminated in the round of 16 7 consecutive times between 1994 and 2018. Much of Mexico's hopes will rest on 17-year-old Gilberto Mora, who became the youngest ever to play for Mexico's senior squad at 16 last year. Canada, on the other hand, will go all out to advance past the group stage for the first time at the World Cup. Canada is in Group B alongside with Switzerland, Qatar, and Bosnia and Herzegovina, which eliminated Italy in the European playoffs for the World Cup. The Canadians will have all three of their matches on home soil, which certainly means there will be a big red-clad crowds on their side. Known more as a hockey nation, the Canada men's soccer team has been to the World Cup twice before, in Mexico 1986 and 2022. But the team has never advanced past the group stage. The team finished at the bottom of its group in Qatar 4 years ago. Meanwhile, South Africa is back in the World Cup for the first time since hosting the tournament in 2010. Despite a 2-1 upset win against France, it became the first host nation to be eliminated in the group stage. South Africa's only other appearances has been in 1998 and 2002, when it also failed to reach the knockout rounds. Still in the World Cup, Omar Artan was set to become the first Somali to referee or to officiate at the World Cup finals has been dropped from the list of officials after he was denied entry to the United States. Artan, the 2025 Confederation of African Football Men's Referee of the Year, was barred from entering the country at Miami International Airport and is currently in Turkey. No reason for Artan's repatriation has been issued by the United States immigration authorities, but Somalia is one of the several countries on a travel ban list introduced by President Donald Trump's administration. After speaking to the U.S. authorities, world governing body FIFA said Artan will miss the tournament. FIFA is not involved in host country immigration processes, including visa adjudications, and has not been informed, or rather has been informed by authorities, that Artan's status will not be changed at present. The Somali Football Federation has contacted FIFA seeking urgent clarification. Artan was among the 52 referees announced by FIFA to officiate at the World Cup Finals in Canada, Mexico, and the United States, which runs from June 11 to July 19. In other news, Roger Federer will play in an exhibition at the United States Open this year, returning to the Grand Slam tournament where he stands as the only player to win 5 consecutive times. Days before being enshrined in the International Tennis Hall of Fame, Federer will play in New York on August 25. The Hall of Fame induction ceremony is scheduled for August 29 in Newport, Rhode Island. The event titled Roger Federer, an Icon Returns to New York, will also include Andy Roddick, John McEnroe, and Andre Agassi. Roddick won the 2003 U.S. Open the year before Federer started dominating the event. He won every one from 2004 to 2008 as part of his 20 Grand Slam singles titles. Federer last played the U.S. Open in 2019. And finally po mga kaibigan, sa ating sports news roundup, before we go to our sports history, we have a incoming news.
4: Bawat kaganapan, saan man ang laban, anumang pangyayari sa mundo ng palakasan, ibabalita dito sa Sports Roundup sa 918 AM. 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Sports Roundup. Maparing o octagon. Usapang padyak at sagwan. Bawat ikot at pasa ng bola, takbo at karera. Susundan. Sports Roundup. Heavyweight na mga sports balita. Magkakaalaman na. Sinong lamang? Sinong napag-iwanan? At steady lang. Sports Roundup.
3: Mga kababayan, we have a news just in coming from Judith Caringal. The Philippine Sports Commission is currently conducting or will conduct sports stakeholders panel meeting on Wednesday in line with the recent drowning incident of two Ateneo cagers or student athletes. Chairman Patrick Gregorio said that as national sports agency, it must do something to understand what happened, learn lessons from it to prevent the same incident in the future. Invited to attend the stakeholders panel meeting are SBP Executive Director Erica D., Attorney Rebo Sagisag of the University Athletics Association of the Philippines, Department of Education Undersecretary Malcolm Garma, and National Youth Commissioner or National Youth Commission Chairman Jasper Ortega. Mr. Gregorio, who clarified that it is not an investigation committee, extended his condolences to the players' families, friends, and the whole basketball community. Again, according to Judith Caringal, the PSC on Wednesday will conduct a sports stakeholders panel meeting in line with the recent drowning incident of the two Atenean student athletes. We now go to a glimpse of the Golden Pass in sports history. Around 69 years ago, mga kababayan, the Philippine Davis Cup team defeated the Japanese Davis Cup team in the 1957 Eastern Zonal Final, 3-2, that was held in Manila. Felicissimo Ampon won two matches in the singles, beating Atsushi Miyagi and Kosei Kamo respectively, while Raimundo Deiro also defeated Kamo in the men's singles. The Philippine Davis Cup team eventually yielded to the United States Davis Cup team in the interzonal zone. And so goes your sports news roundup for today as compiled and edited by the men and women of your institution in Philippine Sports Broadcast. 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

0: Philippine Standard Time, it's 4:59 p.m. and here is the news. The Department of Education said over 4 million learners were affected in the aftermath of the magnitude 7.8 earthquake and aftershocks in parts of Mindanao. DepEd Undersecretary for Operations Malcolm Garma said over 100,000 teachers and non-teaching personnel were also affected. Farms added there are more than 4 million learners affected by the strong quake. Some were reported to have lost consciousness during the event out of fear or panic, while reports of casualties and minor injuries are still subject to validation. The education official said the safety and mental well-being of learners should be prioritized before the resumption of classes. Bangsamoro Autonomous Region in Muslim Mindanao, or BARM, Interim Chief Minister Abdulrauf Makakuwa has ordered the resumption of government work in the region after structural experts declared all office buildings safe after Monday's Mindanao-wide tremor. Makakuwa also reminded all BARM employees to always remain vigilant and cautious. The magnitude 7.8 earthquake affected Maguindanao del Sur and Maguindanao del Norte, including its capital, Cotabato City. Makakuwa said he received a briefing from the region's Ministry of Public Works that all structures inside the Bangsamoro Government Center are intact and safe for occupancy, which led to his back-to-work order. In news abroad, a Palestinian man with Israeli citizenship went on a shooting rampage in several towns in central Israel, killing a reservist and wounding 5 other people. The attacker was killed by police. The attack came at a time of heightened tensions following a spate of Israel settler attacks and the deadly shooting of a Palestinian baby over the weekend in the nearby West Bank. Police identified the attacker as a resident of the Arab town Taibe in his 20s, but his precise motives weren't immediately known. In sports, Filipino artistic gymnasts produced notable performances in 2 separate international competitions, highlighted by 2 gold medals from Jelian Bantilan. Bantilan ruled the individual all-around competition and took the top podium spot of the team event with Aluna Labrador, Cara Salvado, and Pamela Sua in the Singapore Open 2026. Bantilan added a bronze in floor exercise and Labrador also finished 3rd in vault. Meanwhile, Jasmine Altayaramilo earned a silver in hoops at the 2 Fasaliga Iberdrola or Drola de Clubes in Spain. Philippine Standard Time, it's 5:02 p.m. and that's it for the early news. It's Mikago, good afternoon.
1: Good news para sa ating mga senior citizens na binibisyaryo ng DSWD Social Pension.
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20: 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Sa aming patuloy na pagsasahing papawid, asahan ang aming walang humpay na paglilingkod Lunes hanggang Linggo. Sa airwaves man or online, ilalapit sa inyo ang mga sports balita sa loob at labas ng bansa. 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
1: Eight minutes makalipas ang alas 5 ng hapon. Kamusta Pilipinas? Sa ngalan ni Mr. John Mugol, Jess Laid ang inyong kasama for post-game this Tuesday, 9th of June. Pero medyo
0: solemn yung ating episode, ha? 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So, syempre, samahan nyo ako this afternoon as we discuss and we share ang ilan sa mga kaganapan at mga developments sa mundo ng palakasan. At pwedeng-pwede nyo kaming mapanood sa aming Facebook page at DZSR Sports Radio 918 kHz. Follow nyo na rin kami sa X at Sports Radio 918 para di kayo maiiwan sa inyong mga paboritong sports balita. At pwedeng-pwede nyo rin kaming sundan kung meron kayong internet through your phones via the PBS Receiver app. So, follow nyo lang din yan. At download the Receiver app now para pwedeng-pwede nyo makapakinggan kami sa amang lugar sa Pilipinas. Well, let's start this post-game with a not-so fantastic no, na balita na nakarating sa atin. Last night, officially, buong basketball community in the Philippines is in a state of mourning simula pa dahil kagabi. Dahil sa untimely passing ng dalawang players from Ateneo, sina Divine Adili and Rene Baterbonya, who were involved in a drowning incident during a team building activity sa Dipakulao, Aurora. Ang 21-year-old na si Adili and Baterbonya, who was coming of a silver medal finish sa 2026 palarong pambansa last month, was just 19. Sa inilabas na pahayag at nitong Ateneo, ay humingi ng panalangin ang Universidad for all who were affected by the tragedy and extended its heartfelt condolences to the families, friends, teammates, coaches, and loved ones ng dalawang manlalaro. The school also vowed to extend full support para dun sa pamilya ni Adili and ni Baterbonya as well as to their teammates and other members of the community na naapektuhan nitong misfortune na ito. Adili helped Ateneo during sa naging promising na 6-8 stretch ng UAAP Season 88 men's basketball team nila. Samantalang Baterbonya is a prized recruit na ang mula sa Agusan del Sur, who played for Davao. So, according to initial reports from the Police Regional Office 3, the victims were doing an activity when they were reportedly carried by a strong current into deeper waters. The report added Adili and Baterbonya were promptly transported to a medical facility but were later declared dead by the attending physician. The Aurora Police also asked the public to refrain from speculation and allow the authorities to complete the investigation. Meron po kasing mga lumalabas online na speculations at kung ano-anong mga haka-haka regarding this incident. And it's a sad time. Definitely, everyone is looking for the truth. So, kung hindi po natin may papakalat yung katotohanan, lagi naman nating ipinupush yan na dapat we go for the truth, we share the truth. So, kung hindi po verified yung mga reports, yung mga nakukuha nating impormasyon, wag po muna nating ibahagi. At bigyan natin syempre ng privacy and at the same time, time to mourn yung mga naapektuhan nitong incidenteng ito. Kaugnay nitong balitang ito, no, the Philippine National Police Aurora Provincial Office ay nagsagawa ng press conference and said that there were no indications ng foul play in the death of Ateneo student-athletes Baterbonya and Adili. Acting Provincial Director Police Colonel Percival Pineda said that the tragedy was a natural accident based on statements they gathered. According kamo sa mga witnesses, the Ateneo men's basketball team, which was composed of approximately 20 people, including players and coaches, was seen walking toward the seizure at around 2:40 p.m. on Monday, June 8. The seawater was only leg deep, but strong currents ang nakaapekto, with sweeping Baterbonya and Adili away to the deeper part of the sea. Aurora Police said that a lifeguard was present when the incident happened, but failed to save the players, debunking false information na walang lifeguard during this activity. Baterbonya and Adili were brought to Aurora Memorial Hospital for resuscitation efforts, but were declared dead on arrival by the attending physician. DALG Secretary John Bicrimulya, meanwhile, said that a report on the incident would be prepared through the PNP Criminal Investigation and Detection Group. Karagdagan pa for this untowards incident, no, ay ang Philippine Sports Commission or PSC, yung ating pong national sports agency, will convene a stakeholders panel to support the investigation being done by the PNP and the Department of Justice regarding this incident. In a statement, the PSC said the panel will include Samahang Basketball ng Pilipinas, our National Sports Association for Basketball, ang University Athletics Association of the Philippines or UAAP, the Commission on Higher Education, and the National Youth Commission. Aside from identifying the true cause of the incident, the PSC added that the panel will aim to examine existing policies, protocols, at training practices to better protect athletes during training and prevent the tragedy from happening again. In a separate statement, the SBP cited, "It is in communication with Ateneo basketball officials to determine what assistance ang pwedeng maibigay with particular attention given to those most affected by this tragedy." And to fully give yung kanilang side, the Philippine Sports Commission held a short press conference earlier dyan sa kanilang pamunuan to give the updates kung sino-sino yung mga makakasama and ano yung magiging main goal nitong kanilang panel na bubuuhin with regards to this incident. Pakinggan po natin ito.
2: Alam naman po natin yung nangyari sa Ateneo team sa Aurora Province. 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It's a very unfortunate, very sad. People say it's tragic, but we just have to be strong. But pagkatapos po nung pakikiramay, kaya importante rin po maunawaan ng lahat na kailangan namin gawin yung trabaho namin dito sa Philippine Sports Commission, because we are the government agency taking care of Philippine sports and the development of Philippine sports, lalo na yung grassroots and amateur sports. So kailangan po na bigyan natin ng importansya itong unfortunate incident na to. So today, this morning, we released the statement. I'm sure you already have that statement. Please share it with everyone. But I would like to inform everybody, because it is the entire country is crying, no? Not just the family members. I've been receiving text messages from people all over the country, yeah, and they are really very, very sad. No words can explain that feeling for all of us, diba? Ako personally, simula kandun, papunta rito, kakabasa ko lang ng lahat ng video TikTok ni Rene. 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I'm sure ganun rin kay Turn Hero, ganun rin kay Conference, no? Before I make that announcement, I'll tell you a story why. 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So having said that, true to life experience na ako mismo, kami nila Sally Angara na experience natin, we have decided, no, in consultation with our government agencies, in consultation with stakeholders, in consultation with the DILG and the Office of the Press Secretary, we are now convening by tomorrow at 1:30 the stakeholders meeting, and we have invited the stakeholders meeting and the panel. We call it the stakeholders panel. It will be here in PSC tomorrow at 1:30, and we have invited the following. Number one, the Executive Director of Samahang Basketball ng Pilipinas, Erica D, whom you know is also a lawyer. Number two, represented by the Philippine Sports Commission, in charge of Basketball Commissioner Fritz Gaston. The chairman of CHED, Shirley Agrupis. Number four, we've sent out invitation and they have confirmed two representatives from the UAAP, namely Executive Director Rebo Sagisa and Father Alvin Suwan, who is in charge of student affairs of Adamson University. Number four, we have invited the chairman of the National Youth Commission, Jeff Ortega, who is also an avid surfer, actually. Chairman Jeff is from La Union, so he has confirmed as well. And number five, we have also invited the Secretary General and Under Secretary of DepEd, Malcolm Carman, okay, of the Department of Education. These are the people who will meet tomorrow at 5 p.m. as we pursue, no, this very difficult, painful process para po malaman lang natin kung paano tayo makakapagtulungan para hindi na po maulit ito. Please be assured, PSC is not the investigating task force or panel. We are here to help address this concern. Alam ko po ang pamilya ni Rene, pamilya ni Divine, talaga nagdadalamhati. 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And we hope that you will support us in this very important undertaking as we convene the stakeholders panel tomorrow morning starting at 1:30. After that, we will invite resource speakers so that we can continue this process. What is very important, I must say, is that we need the formal report, report coming from the Philippine National Police. And the Secretary of Local Government, John Vic Primulia, informed me 1 hour ago that it is ready. And they will have their own investigation process. So kami po, stakeholders panel, this is good for Philippine sports, and we hope to get the support of everyone. Let me turn over the mic to Attorney Eroy para mapaliwanag natin niya na iba po ang gagawin ng PSC, iba po yung investigation process na yun.
4: Ng PSC bukas kasama yung stakeholders panel natin is to review the policies together with CHED, NYC, SBP, and UAAP, because may process po kasi and DepEd especially. May process kasi yung mga in and out of school activities. There is a standing memorandum issued by CHED that, and everyone knows na dapat ma-follow lahat yung mga procedural guidelines pag merong out of school activities. And the chairman instructed us to ensure that this will not happen again and ensure that the safety of the athletes because these are future national athletes, especially si Rene na magaling na atleta. Yun nga ang sabi ng nanay niya, dapat daw sa basketball floor naglalaro ang anak niya, hindi sa dagat. So it happens. So tomorrow, rest assured that the chairman will lead the panel and to get all the possible solutions that this matter will not happen.
5: Thank you, Kong. Attorney Hiro. Well, one, talagang nakikiramay kami, no? Talagang we're out of words for our sympathy. No? Nasabi nga ni Chairman kanina, talagang as a father also, ganyan, we can actually empathize what happened. Imagine losing your future, alam mo, your future grade, no? Both of them, both families, no? Na 19-year-old and 20-year-old, si Divine is 20, si Emman is 19 pa lang, si Rene. And what Chairman has shared, really talaga na, yun, nakaka- parang masakit ng dami makita mo. You see the kid, he was waving, parang say goodbye pa na, oh, I'm going to Manila na rin, no? for my future, great future. Eh, but that happens. No? But what I'd like to add, na ito sa statement na nabigay kanina ng BSC, na what Chairman released it, no? Eh, additional lang dito, ano mo sabi na lahat, Chairman niya. No? The goal here is not only to understand what happened, but to ensure that lessons learned to lead to safer, more responsive systems that protect athletes while sustaining high-performance sport. Excellence in sport requires environments that push human potential, but never at the expense of safety. You know, ang key message din doon ng PSC or chairman na release na kailangan talaga natin pag-aralan, tignan, at kung paano, sabi nga ni attorney kanina, titignan natin yung mga policies, saka practices, and procedures for yung mga training ng mga different stakeholders, different leagues dito, no? Na ang utmost yan is the safety of our athletes. Yun ho yung aming bukas, no? Main ano namin, kaya nagpatawag si chairman ng emergency meeting namin nga dito to among all the stakeholders and agencies that should be involved in this endeavor.
6: Yung pag-unawa, at sabi nga natin, this is beyond basketball, this is beyond the UAE, this is a country that is mourning, 110 million Filipinos. 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
0: 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And at the same time, we ask everyone to pray for this two young souls, young eagles, kumbaga, na nawala na nga. 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
30: Ako po si Afril Bernardino ng Gilas Pilipinas Women's. 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
3: 32 minutes makalipas ang alas 5 ng hapon. Just like po para sa post game, sa pagpapatuloy ng ating post game, move on tayo sa mga activities, lalong-lalo na itong ating pambata na si Alexandra Ayala, who moved up to the number 33 sa latest WTA rankings matapos makuha yung kanyang first championship for the year and second WTA 125 crown sa Birmingham Open. 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The win also ended Ayala's 13-match losing streak kontra sa mga Czech opponents. So, 13-1 na or 1-13 na ang score nitong si Alex kontra sa mga Czech opponents. The latest ranking boost places Ayala within striking distance ng top 30, a position she last occupied nitong Marso when she reached a career high number 29 after a breakthrough round of 16 appearance sa Indian Wells. However, Ayala's stay in the top 30 was short-lived as she failed to defend her ranking points from her semifinal run sa Miami Open in 2024 and slipped to number 45. Since then, Ayala steadily rose in the rankings, re-entering the top 40 in May, and her current rise strengthens her chances of earning a seeded spot para sa Wimbledon, which runs June 29 to July 12. Only the top 32 players receive seeds in the singles draw, with the seeding cut-off set for June 22, 1 week bago mag-umpisa yung tournament. So we hope and we pray na si Alex will get her spot para dyan sa tournament na yan. Fresh off mula sa kanyang triumphant run sa Birmingham Open, posibleng magkaroon ng rematch itong si Alex contra world number 19 na si Iva Jovic at the WTA 500 HSBC Championship sa London, England na magsisimula ngayong araw. Ayala and Jovic, close friends on the tour, are favored to advance past their opening round matches, setting up a possible showdown in the round of 16. The Filipina star suffered a 6-4-6-2 defeat contra sa kanyang 18-year-old American friend sa first round ng French Open nitong nakaraang buwan. At the HSBC Championships, Ayala opens her campaign contra kay Shai Zhuang, currently ranked number 64 in the world. And ito namang si Jovic begins her stand against world number 15, Antonia Rusic of Croatia. So, good luck sa ating mga tennis player at all the best. 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Alas Women are currently playing or natapos lang yung kanilang game contra South Korea ngayong hapon. 0-3 po yung naging score for Alas Pilipinas kani-kanina lamang. 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And the Women's Cup, and shout out itong any turmoil na nagaganap with their national federation. 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He added that the PSC remains committed to supporting athletes and that the crisis the Philippine National Volleyball Federation should be left to the Philippine Olympic Committee and sa governing body ng volleyball na FIBB. Alas Women are chasing honors once again in the 12-nation meet despite the FIBB suspending the PNBF and 9 of its board members subsequently withdrawing support for Federation President Tony Boy Liao. The PSC had frozen financial support to PNBF for alleged breach of contractual obligations, but Gregorio told the players not to be troubled nitong mga developments na ito. Samantala, good news, 4 na lalaki at 2 babae ang lalhok at nakakuha ng qualification in the modern pentathlon para sa Nagoya Aichi 20th Asian Games sa September. According ito sa Philippine Olympic Committee, POC President Bumble Tolentino said they received an email from organizers about the qualification. Just last week, 2 Pumsei and Kyurugi athletes in Taekwondo secured their slots for the quadrennial event set from September 19 to October 9. One of the welcome developments for the Asian Games ay yung qualification nga ng ating Alas Pilipinas in men's and women's indoor and women's beach volleyball. Other good news, Filipino artistic gymnasts produced notable performance sa 2 magkahiwalay na international competitions with 2 gold medals from Jelian Bantilian as Bantilian ruled the individual all-around competition and took the top podium spot sa with Aluna Labrador Cara Salvado and Pamela Sua in the Singapore Open 2026. 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The Philippine team, which also had the Padresan tandem nitong si Teddy and Anthony Joseph Habines and Valerie Levanza, is up against some of Southeast Asia's top shooters. 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Ayon sa announcement ng Philippine Sports Commission during the Philippine Sports Writers Association Forum, ay makakatanggap ang gold medalist ng 100,000 pesos from the National Sports Agency. Ang silver medalist will receive 50,000 and bronze medalist will get 25,000. Paano naman ang mga coach? Ang mga coach pa will be provided financial support for steering the young athletes to success. Hindi pa sinabi kung magkano mismo dahil for computation pa ng ating National Sports Agency. The Philippine Beach Rowing Squad captured 3 golds plus a silver and a bronze sa kanilang unang major competition in beach rowing. And as we know, beach rowing will be officially played in the Los Angeles Olympic Games sa 2028. So, very important na nakakapag-prepare tayo, especially with these young athletes naglalaro na on that stage. 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And I think they will be asking to wear blue for this game. And the Philippine Men's National Football Team took a 5-1 masterclass contra Guam nitong nakaraang linggo, highlighted by Major League Soccer player Colm Roscas' opening goal sa kanyang debut alongside contributions mula kina Andre Leipold, Jerry Gayoso, and Santi Rublico. 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The Tri-Nation Friendlies Tournament ay bahagi ng preparation ng Philippine Men's National Football Team at Myanmar para sa 2026 Asian Hyundai Cup. So, supportahan po natin ang ating Men's National Team in football sa kanilang magiging friendly game dyan mamayang alas 7:30 ng gabi. 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Another national sports activities din, yung ating mga elite athletes pagdating sa track and field or athletics. Nagsisimula na yung mga training session dyan sa New Clark City sa Pampanga or sa Capastarlac rather as before ito ng official start ng ICTSI Philippine Athletics Championship na gaganapin bukas. Over 8,000 athletes will be bannered by the Philippine team and competitors mula sa Korea, Chinese Taipei, Canada, Indonesia, Malaysia, Papua New Guinea, Singapore, Samoa, and the United States ang magko-compete for this 5-day track fest. The tournament, also known as the National Open or Philippine Open, serves as a qualifying event for the 20th Asian Games in Aichi, Nagoya, Japan, giving Filipino athletes a valuable opportunity to secure spots in the continental showpiece. And syempre yung updates dyan ay ating ibabahagi sa ating Facebook page. Again, that's DZSR Sports Radio 918 kHz para sa mga nais na masaksihan at malaman kung ano ang mga kaganapan pagdating sa mundo ng athletics. Lalo na maglalaro dyan ang ating mga national team members. Sani Wagdos will be playing, ating marathoner will have their joy in that competition.

0: Del Sur. Samantala kay Divine Adini has expressed his wish to have his remains returned to Nigeria nung kanyang pamilya, no? Na kung saan para may practice nila yung kanilang mga cultural practices that are important to them. So the university is assisting the family in the necessary arrangements and is awaiting the written authorization required to begin processing the relevant documentation. So at this time, sabi ng Ateneo, no final arrangements for the wakes of either Dine or Divine have been confirmed. At ang buong team mismo ng Ateneo ay nakabalik na rin with their coaching staff from Aurora, and they are they participated in psychological processing and counseling sessions facilitated by the college guidance office. So they recognize the emotional impact of the tragedy and extends beyond a single session and has committed to providing a continuing counseling, psychological support, and other forms of care for the student, athletes, coaches, and staff in the days and weeks ahead. So basically, ganoon, patuloy pa rin ang suporta ng Ateneo sa kanilang team, ano, particularly doon nga sa dalawa na namayapa na. 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
1: 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It's a very unfortunate, very sad. People say it's tragic, but we just have to be strong. But pagkatapos ko nung pakikiramay, kaya importante rin po maunawaan ng lahat na kailangan namin gawin yung trabaho namin dito sa Philippine Sports Commission, because we are the government agency taking care of Philippine sports and the development of Philippine sports, lalo na yung grassroots and amateur sports. So kailangan po na bigyan natin ng importansya itong unfortunate incident na to. So today, this morning, we released the statement. I'm sure you already have that statement. Please share it with everyone. But I would like to inform everybody, because it is the entire country is crying, no? Not just the family members. I've been receiving text messages from people all over the country. Yeah, and they are really very, very sad. No words can explain that feeling for all of us, diba? Ako personally, simula kan doon papunta rito, kakabasa ko lang ng lahat ng video TikTok ni Rene. 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Before I make that announcement, I'll tell you a story why. 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
2: Oras mo natin, 7:30 na. 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Sports.
3: Kind of coming into this game, you talked about sort of wanting to get back to your brand of basketball. And how do you feel like you fared in that endeavor?
4: I thought we made some strides in terms of the ball movement and playing with our teammates, setting screens, trusting the basketball would find the right guy for our shot. I thought we showed better poise at times. I thought we finished the game still with some things that need improvement, but stronger than we did the last few games, first two games, excuse me. And I just thought we were in attack mode, but also as a collective group. And I thought it showed itself in terms of something would happen, whether it was initial action or a guy trying to get to the paint. And if they didn't have a clear advantage, they were looking for their teammates. And because we were doing that throughout the night, it was much clearer for their teammates to expect where the ball was going and when it was going to get to them and then what to do with it when it got to them.
5: Third row on the right, John.
6: Coach John Schumann, NBA.com. That second quarter was rough, and you guys were down at halftime. Can you talk about how you felt at halftime, how the team felt, and how they responded in the third quarter?
4: Just, we had to come out with the right approach and the right energy. There were some things in the second quarter that we weren't sharp enough on, and halftime's a time to really catch your breath and discuss some things that you need to improve upon or what you're seeing out there that hopefully can help each other in the second half, and that's what we did. And I thought we came out in the third quarter with the right approach and got some stops and had some good execution.
5: Fourth row on the left, Peter.
7: Mitch, after game two, Victor said he was going to use the way that game ended to fuel him and to fuel you guys. Just what do you think allowed him to kind of have the bounce back he did, and what did you guys do to maybe put him in position to succeed tonight?
4: Yeah. I'm sure Victor has numerous sources of motivation, and I don't think any of us are surprised or would expect anything different than a strong performance and him being on his front foot in terms of being in attack mode. For me and the staff, our job is to help the guys. There's no momentum. There's no carryover. We learn what we saw and experienced from the previous game, and now plural, when you get into series. You got to settle in, and the clarity that comes from watching the tape and arguing with your staff and trying to help the guys is the job. And that's what we'll continue to do, and we'll have the same approach in the next 48 hours.
6: First row in the middle, Tom.
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2: Mga kaibigan, yan po si Coach Mitch Johnson, kung saan nga na pag-usapan nila itong mga magiging execution ng kanilang koponan, lalo na nung third quarter kung saan nga na-control na noon at naibigay na ng San Antonio Spurs itong kanilang all-out performance against the New York Knicks. Siyempre, nabanggit na rin ni Coach Mitch Johnson itong naging malaking ambag ni Victor Wembanyama. Kaya ito, pakinggan natin ang naging diskarte at mga ginawa ni Kuya Victor sa presser na ito.
8: You obviously got Knicks fans really riled up throughout the game. At one point, there was a colorful chant directed towards you. It seems as though you may be New York's newest villain. Is that kind of the ultimate compliment?
9: I guess I'm nowhere near Trae Young level, though.
6: Second row. Hey, Victor. Liam McKeown from Sports Illustrated. Appreciate you taking a couple minutes. Yesterday, Luke told me that he liked playing in road playoff environments, and especially tough ones, because all that adversity really makes a team come together. Do you feel like your team came together tonight in the face of a rockin' MSG crowd?
9: Yes. At home, it really feels like playing 6 against 5. And here, it feels like playing 5 against 6. But I agree with Luke. It really shows what teams are made of.
6: Third row on the left.
10: Yeah, Matt Guzman, Spurs on his side. I know you don't have a box score up there, but even on nights where De'Aaron's not shooting the best, he's still finding ways to impact you guys. You led the team in assists tonight. Just how would you describe your trust in him, you know, at the end of games, especially for him to deliver for you guys?
9: I mean, it's the trust. If it's not even a question, that's his identity. You know, so the trust is just complete. We know it's reliable as they get, and experienced at that. So he brings everything we need.
6: Left. Rachel.
11: Rachel Nichols, Fox Sports. Wemby, you've had three now close fourth quarters. What would you think was the biggest difference in you guys actually getting the win today? And do you feel it was more physical, mental, or execution? Or all of them?
9: I guess a little bit of all. Most importantly, it feels like it's communication.
11: In what way?
9: Knowing our coverages, knowing that's on defense, knowing our plays on offense. Being there early and letting our teammates know what to do if we see things.
6: Second row in the middle.
12: Je passe en français. Victor, on vous a senti beaucoup plus dans le contrôle que dans les deux premiers matchs. 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
6: Third row in the middle, Jared.
13: Jared Weiss, The Athletic. You said after last game that things weren't clear, and tonight it seems like you play with a lot of clarity. What have you done these last few days, like in New York, to try to get your mind clear, and how did that help you for tonight?
9: Really try to relax. The playoffs is like I've never said that word, a whirlwind. Whirlwind. It's like, it's hard to put your head out of the water. And sometimes it's like, I don't even got to watch the game back right away. I just need like a little time off, let my brain cool down and recover. Recover as much for the body as for the mind.
6: First row.
14: Is this working? Yeah. Carol from Sportico. Over the summer, you worked with KG, Akeem, and some Monks as well. What in particular did you learn in the offseason that's really helped you in the playoffs, and particularly with this pressure currently being down?
9: I remember running laps and laps during the summer, and like my hamstrings were burning. But I was pushing through because I was trying to push my limits. And in the playoffs, I felt my hamstrings burning from running so much, playing sometimes 25 game minutes in a row. So the physical aspect is really the difference maker.
5: Second row on the left.
15: Victor, Mike Finger, San Antonio Express News. To follow up on Jared's question about clearing the mind, can you tell us what you drew? Was that video of you drawing in the park real?
9: I didn't see it. I drew the statue of that park. I don't know the name of the park. Not bad. Pretty good.
5: Last row on the left.
16: Victor, Valeria Rubino, CNEweb. 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
5: Last question, Ben in the back.
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17: First of all, I want to make sure I get something clear. Coach Mitch Johnson and the Spurs, they won the game tonight. They came and took the game. But I will say this. I never thought I'd be in the NBA Finals and see a team get 24 free throw attempts in the second half to another team's 8. And I don't think I complain much about officials or, you know, the fairness when it comes to the free throw attempts. San Antonio is a great team. They're a great team. Okay? It's going to lower our odds big time. Big time. If we play game 4 and in the second half they get 24 free throw attempts to our 8. And maybe we were fouling. Maybe we were fouling. But they fouled too. Cat gets the ball off a loose ball rebound, and he shoots it, and he gets whacked across the arm, and they hit the ball, and it goes out of bounds on the baseline. There's no foul. There were opportunities for fouls to be called to at least try to even the free throws out. Now, we didn't play good. San Antonio played great. We could have played better. There were a lot of things that we didn't do that we've done that we did in game one and game two. But to go 24 free throw attempts in a second half

0: lines. Fox hit a big shot late. But as a team, if you take away the fouls and the free throws that should have, in my opinion, been a little bit more even. Again, maybe we fouled that many times, but they fouled too. And it's not shown at the end of the day on this box score. Besides that, that's separate. Besides that, I thought that San Antonio, they hit first at the beginning of the game, and they hit first at halftime. They hit first at the beginning of the game, and they hit first at halftime. Their level of physicality was great tonight for them. Our attention to detail on both ends of the floor wasn't great. We allowed them to live in our paint. Castle got to the paint at will, almost every pick and roll he played. Not only that, we talked about taking away the vertical threat of Wemby. He had probably 7 lob dunks because we didn't follow attention to detail in trying to take that away.
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2: Ayan po si Coach Mike Brown ng New York Knicks. 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Anyway, it's still a good game sa kanila, although medyo masakit lang sa part nila kasi yung mismo bahay nila, pero it's not yet the end dahil meron pang susunod na laro. Well, anyway mga kaibigan, ito, kumawada ng 29 points para sa ating huling presser. Pakinggan naman natin si Kuya Jalen Bronson ng New York Knicks.
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3: This is the first loss since 40 days. Going to the second half, 8 free throw you got while the Spurs got 24. Being in a penalty with 8 minutes left in the fourth quarter, did that make you restricted a little bit on the defensive end? Thank you.
4: Yeah, I think we'd turn the ball over a lot, first and foremost, but then also we were fouling a lot and put them at the line about 30 times, and with our live ball turnovers, and they got them out in transition, and they were capitalizing off of those. So we were definitely fouling a lot.
5: Next, Dan, back left.
6: Dan Devine, Yahoo Sports. Jalen, you guys went 7-for-27 from the field in the fourth, 20 points. Just what was contributing to some of the stagnancy? Did you like the looks you were getting in the fourth?
4: I mean, I like some of the looks, but also think that we were pretty stagnant. So there's definitely things that we can learn from, but it starts with our approach when we start the game and we start the half, and I don't think we did well. I don't think I did well either.
5: Ian, on your left.
7: Ian Begley, SNY. Jalen, just for you in general, did you get to the spots that you wanted to get to, or are they bothering you on some of your shot attempts?
4: I mean, maybe a mix of both, but I think most importantly, the little things, the attention to detail, the stuff that we pride ourselves on, we didn't do tonight. So, regardless of whatever shots we were getting, the little things can make or break a game.
5: Second row on your left, Rohan.
8: Jalen, obviously there was a lot of anticipation for this game from the fans. It's been 27 years. How would you describe your own personal anticipation heading into this game, you know, the moments before? What were some of your emotions as you took the court?
4: I was locked in, ready to go. And, yeah, that's pretty much it.
5: Over here on your right, fourth row.
9: Jalen, Marshall from Weibo, China. Before tonight, a lot of people were already talking about a 3-0 lead or even a championship. How important it is for a team to stay grounded when everyone around you is looking ahead?
4: Yeah, it's very important. We've consistently talked to each other about everything being 0-0, even now it's 0-0. And moving on and trying to stay focused. There are going to be a lot of distractions, positive and negative, but most importantly is how we compose ourselves as a team, have make sure we have accountability as a team, and we win or lose, we move forward as a team.
5: In the back towards the center.
10: 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Jalen, what happened between you and Victor in the first quarter? And

0: Did their level of physicality bother you?
1: No. To answer your second question, and whatever you saw is what you saw.
2: We're gonna go up here in the front. Just wait for the mic. 1 second. Third seat in, Chris.
3: Hi, Jalen. Chris Persian in Clutch Points. You guys have not lost a game in quite some time, and there's nothing good about losing a game. How do you take this feeling, put it in a box, and put it towards game four?
1: I think win or lose as a team, our mindset is always getting better the next day. And so we've done our best to try and learn from wins over the past couple of weeks. But now we have to learn from a loss. But I think the most important thing is that we are going to learn regardless, because we knew there were things that we were going to have to improve on going into next game. So mindset stays the same.
2: Anyone with a final question? Last one here in the third row.
4: Jalen, Joe Pantorno, AM New York. Looked like with about 5.5 minutes left, you guys inbounded the ball, got it to OG, who was open, and the refs called it dead. Did you guys get an explanation of what happened there?
1: I mean, I didn't. Maybe the coaches did, but the ball was handed to me, so I passed it. So that's all I got for you.
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6: 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Ano? At Game 6 kung meron, sa Knicks ulit. At Game 7, sa bahay ulit ng Spurs kung meron. 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
4: Ang kwento ng adobo. From its humble beginnings sa hapagkainan ng mga Pilipino noong ika-16 na siglo to 21st century international tables, adobo, the most famous and the country's national dish, speaks of our culture, the sour and the salty, the sweetness and spice, mixed with the richness of tender chunks of pork or chicken, sometimes both, together. It has traveled provinces, crossed continents to inspire chefs and delight peoples across the seas. Traditionally cooked in clay pots, the Spanish gave the name adobo to the dish, from adobar, which means marinate. It is an indigenous cooking method that uses vinegar and salt to preserve food in the tropical climate. It's been cooked a multitude of ways. Simple, may maanghang, merong may coconut milk, depende sa rehiyon na siyang pinanggalingan. It's so flexible, it can create various and sometimes new tastes. Panlasang Pinoy has listed 31 of what they call insanely delicious adobo recipes. There's the traditional chicken adobo, simple, made with chicken, soy sauce, vinegar, garlic, peppercorns, and bay leaves. There's adobo that varies in color and taste, adobong dilaw, adobong pula, at adobong puti. At hindi lang lutong chicken or pork, may adobong tahong, adobong kangkong, and chicken feet adobo. The New York Times once shared on Twitter a simple chicken adobo recipe as comfort food to cook in the middle of winter. The Food Network had its own adobo recipe, and there is apparently a Spanish chicken adobo with chocolate. This humble but iconic adobo is not without controversy. Wikipedia says a trade department once announced plans to standardize the most popular Filipino dishes to make them easier to promote, starting with the adobo. Maraming hindi natuwa at binatikos ang plano. The agency did a 180, said it's not mandatory and will only be done as a benchmark to define a basic traditional recipe para malaman kung tunay na Filipino dish pag nasa international setting. The adobo has been honored abroad, was runner-up in the Best Nouveau Street Food in the 2010 LA Street Food Fest. Philippine Primer says Chef Gordon Ramsay picked a pork adobo burger in Good Morning America's Battle of the Burgers in 2017. One can say the mix of flavors and spices of this iconic dish is a perfect foil for the Filipino character. It has certainly come a long way and has endured all this time. Simple or fusion elaborate version, the adobo remains to warm hearts and please palates. And bringing Tatak Pinoy to the world, just a bonus.
3: Yan ang Pinoy Kultura, because our culture is cool.
0: Ito ang President.